0: him back with AA Frisco and looking to get back on the right track. But the Missions will look to do what they've done against him in his career. He has an ERA of over 5 against San Antonio, 5.18 in his previous 8 starts. So San Antonio will look to build on their 3-game winning streak. They won the last 3 games against Springfield, and now they are in the Metroplex for a big series. Only 30 games left to play, so each one is very, very important. That'll do it for the Budweiser On Deck show here in Frisco. We are just moments away from first pitch, so don't go anywhere. We'll be right back.
1: That'll wrap up the Budweiser On Deck show. Grab yourself an ice-cold Bud and settle in for all the excitement of Texas League Baseball as the San Antonio Missions take the field. First pitch is coming right up, so stick around.
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0: Beautiful rendition of the Star Spangled Banner just wrapped up, which means we are moments away from first pitch here in Frisco. Once again, I'm Brian Yenselson, excited to be with you for the rest of the night, and excited to have Jordy Fee Platt along with me for the rest of the week once he is back tomorrow. Should be a fun week between the Missions and the Rough Riders. These two teams know each other quite well. This is the fourth and final series that these two teams will play, and they will play games 19 through 24. Coming into tonight, The Missions are 8-10 against Frisco, but it's been neck and neck. A lot of very close games that could have gone either way. And the Missions have pulled out some dramatic ones as well. You might remember that Romeo Sanabria walk-off three-run homer at the Wolf a few months ago. He is back in the lineup, and these games really are quite important. 30 games left on the calendar, and there are 6 here to play against Frisco. It's these types of games that the Missions have to win. Now, the Rough Riders already won the Texas League title in the first half, so they're guaranteed a spot in the playoffs. They have nothing to worry about. You cannot look at them in the standings. But who you do have to worry about, the Amarillo Sod Poodles, the Midland Rockhounds, and the Corpus Christi Hooks. The Missions enter tonight's game in last place of the Texas League South. So you might think, well, gosh, if they're in last place with only 30 games to play, are they really that much in it? Well, they really are, because these 5 teams are separated by a grand total of 3 games. That's right, the Missions are 3 games back of Amarillo for first place. So anything can happen. Every single team is in it, but it's these games against divisional opponents that will be crucial to see if the Missions can claim that second league title, second half title, and be right here in Frisco for a playoff game in late September. But we are ready for first pitch here in Frisco. Ben Anderson on the mound. Carson Tucker, the leadoff man. Here's first pitch. Carson Tucker takes it a bit high, and it's officially underway here in Frisco. 7.05 p.m. It is quite hot as well. Sunny, not a cloud in sight. Carson Tucker takes ball too high, and he'll look to get it going here for the Missions. Had the game-winning hit on Sunday. The Missions were down 1, and with the bases loaded, he got a 2-run single to put the Missions ahead for good. Take strike 1 here to make it 2-1. 98 degrees at first pitch here in Frisco. Just a bit warm. Anderson, the tall righty. The kick in the fire home, fouled off. Count 2-2. Anderson making his 9th career start against San Antonio, stands at 6'4", 200 pounds from Rexford, New York. Stands all the way on the first base side of the rubber. His 2-2. Grounded right back to him. He snaps it, throws to first, and gets the first out of the inning. Good reflexes there by Anderson. One away here to begin the first for Ornelas. A lot of kids around the state of Texas have gone back to school this week, and the crowd is pretty light here in Frisco. Ornelas, a lefty at the plate. Take strike 1 at the knees, 0-1. Ornelas looking to get back into a groove offensively, just 3-for-21 against Springfield. Struck out 8 times, but we know the power that he has. Awaits the 0-1. Popped up towards third, out of play. Anderson jumps ahead, 0-2. What's interesting is the Missions have won 3 in a row, but they were out hit on Saturday and on Sunday, and that is typically not a good recipe for them. As Anderson back on the bump, 0-2. Breaking ball taken in the dirt. 1-2 now on Tirso. Before those wins on Saturday and Sunday, the Missions had been 1-23 when out hit at home. 1 win to 23 losses. And on Saturday and Sunday, they won back-to-back games when they were out hit. So a huge effort from them. Anderson's 1-2. Taken low, 2-2. And you ask yourself, well, why might that have happened? They took advantage of walks and errors. The Cardinals opening the door, especially in that 6th inning on Sunday, an error to lead off the inning, and the Missions really made them pay. 2-2. Breaking ball taken in the dirt, and Ornelas has worked it back from 0-2 to 3-2 here, with one away just getting going in Frisco between the Missions and the Rough Riders. Ornelas played to pull. Awaiting the payoff pitch here from Anderson. Chops it foul. We'll do it again. Nelas, of course, quite familiar with this stadium, as he is most Texas League ballparks. Played with the Missions back in 22 and 23. Before returning here, he's been with the Missions all of 2026 as well. Another payoff pitch. Chop towards third. There's no one there. It'll make its way into left field for a base hit. Mentioned everyone was playing Ornelas to pull, so the third baseman was at the shortstop position, and there was no one there to grab the base hit from Tirso. So a one-out single here will bring up Jake Cunningham. I love that approach there from Ornelas, going the other way, and he hit it hard. 101 off the bat. Now it brings up Jake Cunningham, the righty. Great week against Springfield for his pitch. Takes it low, 1-0. Went 7-for-21, had a pair of doubles and drove in four, including two big insurance runs on Sunday in that sixth inning, the decisive sixth inning. The 1-0. Chopped up the middle, shortstop grabs it, tosses to second for one. The throw to first won't be there, but what a play by Chavez, the shortstop, to toss to Joyce for the lead out. Another hard hit ball. Cunningham 104 off the bat. So it was all about the first instinct of Chavez, and he was able to get to it for the out. Runner at first now is Cunningham. Cleanup hitter Braden Carpathios up to the plate. And you talk about a good week. How about the week Braden Carpathios had back at home? Huge lead for Cunningham here off of first, not going. As Carpathios swings past the first pitch from Anderson, 0-1. 7-for-18 for Carpathios. He doubled four times, had a home run, and drove in seven runs. He also reached via the walk five different times, so he was on constantly. 0-1 pitch here, a cutter on the outside corner. And it's 0-2. Two away runner at first here in the top of the first inning. Missions looking to get on the board. Playing a very talented Frisco lineup. So they know this week, more likely than not, they're going to have to score to win. A lot. The pick at first. And he got him. Anderson catches Cunningham. Said a couple of times he was getting a big lead over there. And that time Anderson caught him napping. So the single from Ornelas erased a 1-2-3 inning. It ends up being for Anderson. We head to the bottom of the first inning, tied here in Frisco.
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0: Welcome back to Frisco, Texas, where the Missions and Rough Riders are tied at zero here in the bottom of the first inning. Just getting going as Ian Koenig delivers his first pitch. And it's just off the outside corner against Rainier Chavez, 1-0 to the leadoff man. Ian Koenig, as consistent as you get. His 1-0 popped foul. Chavez, just a little one-arm swing. 1-1 count here on the leadoff man against Koenig, who leads the Texas League with 101 2/3 innings. Delivers a strike there on Chavez. 1-2 the count. It has been a very impressive showing for Koenig, who is working quickly. The 1-2. Bounce towards first. Fabian ranges over. Will underhand toss to Koenig, who covers. And that's out number one. Good play there by Fabian, who stayed late to work on some grounders right there at first base with manager Chris Tremme. And you see it paying off right away. One gone for Arturo Disla, the Buffalo, at the plate. Koenig's first pitch. Breaking ball, a little bit low, 1-0. Disla has been a nightmare for the Missions this year, hitting .327 against San Antonio. 1-0 to the righty. Big swing and a miss, as it always tends to be with Disla. 1-1. It'll be really interesting to see which Ian Koenig we get tonight here at Riders Field. 1-1 pitch. Another wave and a miss. Good fastball ties him up, and it's 1-2. You've got the Ian Koenig, who's allowed 18 home runs this year, and who struggled his last time up against Frisco, allowing 6 runs, 5 earned. His 1-2. Outside, 2-2. You've also got the Ian Koenig, who, as we mentioned, leads the league in innings. And you look back to what he did here at Riders Field on May 21st. His 2-2. Ties him up. Foul tip into the mitt. And Disla retired with the strikeout. 2 quick outs for Koenig. So just 2 batters in, but it's looking like we might have another May 21st type performance when Ian Koenig went a career-high 7 innings, did not allow a run, and he struck out 6 along the way, only allowed 5 hits against this Rough Riders team. 7 shutout innings right here at this ballpark. Rafe Parrish, the lefty at the plate, takes ball 1. 2 away, no one on here in the bottom of the first of a scoreless game. Koenig trying to match Anderson with the 1-2-3 inning. The 1-0, lifted foul, 1-1. Some good signs early for Koenig is the pace. He is working quickly. He does not even let the clock get down to 9. Single digits, it starts at 14, and he's already firing. The 1-1. Wave and a miss. Rafe Parrish couldn't get to the inside breaking ball. He'll ask for time here, stepping out of the box, adjusting the batting gloves. But Ian Koenig looking for a 1-2-3 first. A ground out and a strikeout. Now ahead in the count, 1-2 on Rafe Parrish. The switch hitter batting from the left side. Here's the pitch. Fought off foul. Count remains 1-2. Parrish had a really tough time in San Antonio the last time Frisco was there. Got a hit in his last at-bat. Had been 0-for-20 before then. The 1-2. Sends it behind the plate, into the net, foul, 1-2. But he's had a very strong year. Got called up from High A Hub City and has continued to rake. 285 on the year. The 1-2 again. Takes the off-speed pitch low, but a good sign there. Villar giving him a fist bump, saying, I like that. But it was taken, 2-2. The delivery from Koenig. Bounced up the middle, and that's through. A base hit into center field. Koenig put his glove up trying to corral it, but it was hit too hard and high. 100 off the bat of Parrish, who has a 2-out single. That'll extend the inning now for the cleanup man, Dylan Dreiling. Waves the bat forward a couple of times. Stands in from the left-handed batter's box. First pitch. Goes after it. Pops it towards third, but drifts out of play. 0-1. Dreiling has been a consistent bat in this Frisco order all year long, hitting .291 with 17 homers. Has driven in 65 runs as well, right in the heart of this Rough Riders lineup. The 0-1, taken wide, 1-1. The former Tennessee Volunteer, most outstanding player when the Volunteers won the College World Series back in 2024. And his game has translated from the collegiate level to the pros. Big swing here, fouls it back. Koenig jumps ahead, 1-2. Koenig, when at his best, not only working quickly, but mixing and matching. He has a wide arsenal of pitches, and he likes to use all of them. See what he goes with here on the 1-2 to Dreiling. Line drive, shortstop, can't get it. It falls in front of the center fielder. Parrish will have to stay at second as Cunningham got to it quickly. But back-to-back two-out singles here for Frisco makes it first and second with two away for Malcolm Moore. Not hit particularly hard. Dreiling just fighting off a two-strike pitch. And not only have both of these hits come with two outs, they both come with two strikes as well. So Koenig unable to put these batters away, and now the catcher will get an opportunity. In from the left side, the first pitch to Moore. Rips it foul. First base coach had to look out there. Jay Sullinger for Frisco. Fabian will track it down by the cylinder. A scoreless game here in the bottom of the first inning, but Frisco threatening. First and second, two away for Malcolm Moore. The former Stanford Cardinal. High draft pick, signed for $3 million out of college. A look towards second, now the fire home. Fouled off towards the net, and Koenig gets ahead 0-2. But he's gotten ahead of Parrish and Dreiling as well. They both singled. See if he can find that put-away pitch on Moore. Long look in, has his sign from Villar. The 0-2. Moore fights it off, and the count stays at 0-2. Haven't been bad pitches from Koenig. Parrish and Dreiling both reaching out to grab him and send him up the middle. Another 0-2 here on Moore. In the air, right center field, Cunningham, Carpathios charging in. It's Cunningham who slides and makes the catch for the third out. Little hesitation at first. He was looking towards his right fielder, Carpathios, but then he decided this one's mine, and he made a big catch to keep us scoreless as we head to the second inning. Good job by Koenig to get out of trouble. We'll be right back on KKYX.
14: 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The San Antonio Missions will take the field in one-of-a-kind Harry Potter jerseys auctioned off to benefit the Down Syndrome Association of South Texas. And after the game, prepare for a post-game sky show that's pure magic. No matter your Hogwarts house, this is a night you won't want to miss. 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
0: Top of the second inning here in Frisco. Missions and Rough Riders still locked at zero. Braden Carpathios will lead it off for San Antonio. Lefty takes the first pitch on the corner, 0-1. Carpathios was at the plate in the first inning. Jake Cunningham was at first, and he got picked off. Anderson catching him with a big lead. So Carpathios back, takes the 0-1 in the dirt. 1-1 the count on Carpathios, who we described had a phenomenal first week of the month. What a way to start it. At home against Springfield, taking 4 of 6 from the Cardinals. 1-1 pitch here to Carp. Taken at the knees for a strike, 1-2. These hitters trying to see it low against Anderson. That is where he lives. They don't want to chase it below the knees. They want to force him a little bit up. Good job there by Carp to take it down in the dirt. That is the approach tonight. See if they can execute it. It's one thing to have it, but of course the other guy knows what he's trying to do as well. Anderson, a longtime minor league pitcher, readies his choo-choo here on Carpathios. And he gets him to wave and miss at the fastball. Strikeout number one for Anderson. One away here in the second. Strikeout will bring up the second baseman tonight, Ryan Jackson. Anderson has his sign for Moore. His first pitch home. Popped up foul towards first and out of play. 0-1 the count on Jackson. For Anderson, the 28-year-old from New York. And he has a brother, Ian, who has had a very successful major league career. 0-1 from Anderson. Grounded up the middle and through into center field, a base hit. Corey Joyce, the second baseman, gave it an effort with a dive, but that ball found its way into the outfield. A one-out single here for Ryan Jackson. Both these teams so far living up the middle. You know the hitting coaches are going to be happy. With one away and a runner at first, Albert Fabian, the batter. Lefty looking to get it going at the plate. First pitch. Taken inside, 1-0. Just 3 for 17 against Springfield. Back at his now more natural position of first base. Hard to believe we're saying that. Began his career as an outfielder and didn't play first until this year. The 1-0. Ripped to first, and it's past the glove of Wagner. It'll make its way to the corner. Jackson going from first to third. Fabian digging for two. Jackson will be held up at third, but the Missions will have second and third with one away after Albert Fabian's ringing double down the line. 1-0-2 off the bat, and the first baseman Wagner just could not corral it. Wagner was playing off the bag, holding on the runner Jackson, so he was in good position, but he just couldn't keep it in front of him. And a big opportunity here for the mission. Second and third, two away, one away. And here is Romeo Sanabria. With just one out, the infield will play in. Sanabria's first at bat, back with the missions. And he rips the first pitch he sees into right field, a base hit. That'll go all the way to the corner. One run in, Fabian in as well. Welcome back to the Missions, Romeo Sanabria. A two-run double puts the Missions ahead 2-0. Not wasting any time, back in the lineup. Was with AAA El Paso for the last month and a half. Wasn't seeing a lot of playing time. And so they wanted to get him back here to San Antonio where he could be in the lineup every day. And the Missions will certainly take his production. 2-0 Missions here in the second. Luis Verdugo at the plate. Looks at the first pitch. Fastball for a strike. 0-1. Sanabria, one of the most consistent bats the Missions have had over the past couple of seasons. And while we want him to keep going up, we will not be sad to have him producing for the Missions. Verdugo takes it wide, 1-1. That sweet swing from the left side went after the first pitch that he saw from Anderson and made its way into the right field corner. Verdugo looking to add more, the 1-1. And the righty takes it off the plate outside, 2-1. Anderson taking his hat off, wiping some sweat, in some trouble. The Missions really do well against him over their career. Now the ninth time he has faced the Missions, and he has an ERA of 5.18 with a 1-4 record. The 2-1. Breaking ball nowhere close, and it's 3-1. You can see the frustrated body language on Anderson. Inning began with a quick out, but then a single by Jackson, a double by Fabian, and a double for Sanabria as the Missions ahead 2-0. Hitters count for Verdugo, the 3-1. In the air, right field, going to be a tough play for Morovel, and he's not going to get to it. It drops, fair ball. Sanabria got an excellent read. He scores from second, and it is 3-0 San Antonio. That ball just found a couple of feet of fair territory down the right field line. Sanabria going off contact. He knew it would either fall foul or fall fair. One of the two. Morovel wasn't going to get to it. And Verdugo adds to a now 3-0 Missions advantage. A mound visit here for Anderson, meeting with his catcher, Malcolm Moore. Hard to draw up a better start for San Antonio, not just tonight, but for the week. This is game one of six that they will be playing against Frisco, and they want to set the tone early. A Frisco team that has dominated them over the last several years, but Missions want to show that they are not here for that this week. Home plate umpire asking for some new baseballs after the mound visit. Anthony Villar waiting to step in. It is 3-0 San Antonio, already five hits on the board for the Missions. Villar, the lefty, looks at the first pitch, breaking ball, strike one. And we've already got a little stirring in the Frisco bullpen. So the Missions would be thrilled to get Anderson out of there and start digging into that pen early in the week. The 0-1, taken high, 1-1. Villar, like Sanabria, back in San Antonio after an extended period at El Paso. But similar to Sanabria, it's not because they weren't performing, it's because they really weren't playing much. Bounce towards second, corralled by the second baseman, ranging over to his left, and he makes the throw to first in time. Nice play there by Corey Joyce. The runner does move up to second, but that ball had right field written all over it, if not for Joyce's effort there. So Villar does move up the runner into scoring position. Carson Tucker, the batter. Already a 3-0 advantage for the Missions, but they want more. Infield and outfield pretty straight up on Tucker, who grounded back to the pitcher. Checks his swing on the first pitch, and he does hold up 1-0. Anderson, who began the year with AAA Round Rock, did not have the results there at all. The 1-0. Hard hit ground ball to short. Backhanded by Chavez. Off balance throw. Not in time. Tucker beats it out. Verdugo will stay at third. And the Missions have covered the corners here with two away. Chavez really didn't get much on that throw, but he knew he had to hurry with Tucker running, so he just got rid of it immediately off balance, and by the time the long hop got to Wagner at first, Tucker had already beat it out. So make it six hits now for the Missions, a 3-0 lead, and first and third with two away for Tirso Ornelas. A check on Tucker, and he got him. My goodness, Anderson with his second pickoff of the night, and we're in the second inning. That prevents even more trouble from brewing for the Missions, but they get three runs here in the top of the second inning. They jump ahead 3-0 over the Rough Riders. We'll take a quick break. Don't go anywhere.
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0: Welcome back to Frisco, Texas, where the Missions have jumped all over the Rough Riders early, 3-0, the lead in the bottom of the second inning. Morobel, the lefty, trying to get right back into it, rips the ball foul. 0-1 the count on the right fielder, Jason Morobel. Got called up just a couple of days before Frisco came down to San Antonio in July. Sends this one to first off the glove of Fabian. It's into the grass, covering his Koenig as Jackson tries to get to it to back it up, but not going to get it in time. 1-0-4 off the bat of Morobel over to first, and Fabian tried to backhand it, and they're going to give him an error. At least that's what I heard here on the speaker in the press box. Yep, an error on a ball hit 1-0-4. My goodness. I don't know about that one. A tough call for the home team, who definitely wants a hit on that one. But nonetheless, a base runner at first for Max Wagner. The righty takes ball one inside. 1-0. There's one thing we learned about Frisco, is that they love to score. So a 3-0 lead is great here in the second inning, but you have a feeling you're going to have to get more. Koenig misses with the off-speed pitch inside, and it's 2-0 to Max Wagner. Wagner, one of the reasons why this lineup is so tough. Homered back at the Wolf a couple of weeks ago, and he has homered constantly for Frisco. Tries to hold back his swing, but ends up fouling it off the knob of the bat. Break there for Koenig, 2-1. Already has tied his career high with 13 homers, has Wagner. And that's in 58 fewer games than his previous high back in 2023. Takes a strike here, though, on the outside corner. A fastball from Koenig evens the count at 2-2. Runner at first. Nobody out here in the bottom of the second inning. Missions with a 3-0 lead. Koenig's 2-2. Line drive, second baseman catches it. Jackson back to first. Just late. By an eyelash, Morobel with a good read on the line drive, able to dive in safely. Almost a double play. But a good reaction by Jackson to catch the liner and get one out. We'll bring up Keith Jones, the second. Lefty stands in there with the bat straight up in front of him. Goes after the first pitch and fouls it back. 1-0 on Jones, the second. Had a really nice start to the year against the Missions, but cooled down the last time they were down in San Antonio. Overall, the lefty hitting 231 this year with 10 home runs. Checks his swing. And he did not go around, says the field umpire, Dominic Romero. Count 1-1. While the average sounds low, Jones II has driven in 62 runs. That is second most on the Frisco team. 1-1, ripped, foul. Good swing there by Jones II, but Koenig ahead, 1-2. Frisco got two two-out singles in the first inning. Koenig able to leave them there thanks to a nice sliding grab by Jake Cunningham in center. Has a runner at first, one away, the 1-2 home. Ground ball to second. Jackson over to second for one. On to first, a double play. Easy peasy, 4-6-3, and Koenig gets out of it after the leadoff error. We head to the third inning here in Frisco. Missions ahead of the Rough Riders, 3-0.
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0: Thank you, Jackson. What a game you had yesterday for the Padres. A game-winning home run against the Milwaukee Brewers. Padres looking good, trying to creep back into that wild card picture, and they have been on fire. Back here in Frisco, top of the third inning, Missions 3, Rough Riders nothing. Ornelas goes after the first pitch, bounces it to second. Off-balance throw by Joyce, and he beats Ornelas barely by a step for the first out. Nice play there by the second baseman Joyce to get to it. And Anderson has a quick out to begin the third. Jake Cunningham, the batter. He grounded into a fielder's choice his first time up. Looks at this fastball in there for a strike at 92 from Anderson. Cunningham, one of two missions that have already been picked off of first. And if you heard that here in the third inning, you might think, well, can't be good. Cunningham bounces this one up the middle. Shortstop Chavez cannot reach it. Looked like he had a play, but then he just missed it. Finds its way into center field, and the Missions continue to pepper the ball up the middle. That is their seventh base hit of the game, and we are here in the top of the third inning. With Cunningham getting picked off, as has Tucker, you wonder how the Missions are doing. Well, they're up 3-0. Thanks to those seven hits, they have been all over Anderson. And now here's Carpathios. Oh my gosh, another pickoff almost. The throw was lobbed, but if that's a line drive, Cunningham probably out. So if Anderson's had anything working for him, it's the pickoff move. Cunningham now with a massive lead over there. Not going as Carpathios waves past the first pitch, tried to hold up but couldn't, 0-1. Carpathios struck out his first time up, and then the Missions erupted. Four consecutive base hits after him, leading to three runs. A big hit, Romeo Sanabria's two-run double. 0-1, wave and a miss. Good cutter there from Anderson. 0-2. That is Anderson's bread and butter. Throws a four-seam fastball, a cutter, curveball, splitter, and changeup. But it is that cutter, especially to lefties like Carpathios, that he likes to

0: bubble play. But I know Morobel will care. Fat Boy takes off the ball from the dirt back to the dugout. Now everybody's reset. A 2-2. In the dirt, Carpathios goes from 0-2 to 3-2. One away, runner at first. Mission's up 3-0 in the third. And it's great to see these types of plate appearances for Carpathios, who continues to just see the ball well, even when behind in the count. Anderson's payoff. Waved at and missed. Pulled the string there, did Anderson, and Carpathios just in front of it for another strikeout. So two strikeouts for Anderson. Both have been on Carpathios. Two away here in the third. Don't think that's where Anderson wanted that pitch, but he got away with one. Here's Ryan Jackson, who got the three-run rally started back in the second. Righty at the plate. First pitch. Wave and a miss on the slider outside. 0-1. Cunningham continuing to get a very healthy lead over there, let me tell you. Not afraid of getting picked off again. He is about six steps away from the bag, held on by Wagner. Long look, now the 0-1. Jackson takes it inside. 1-1. I guess what helps if you're Cunningham over there is the fact that you're 6'3". So even though you're far away from the bag, just a little dive, you can get back in safely. But he was picked off back in the first. The 1-1. Cutter on the outside edge. 1-2. Everyone has sat down in the Frisco bullpen after action did get going in the second inning. Anderson looking a little bit sharper here in the third. His 1-2. Wave and a miss on the slider. Jackson couldn't hold back. And that's back-to-back K's for Ben Anderson. So the single wasted by the Missions. But San Antonio leads 3-0 as we head to the bottom of the third.
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0: Welcome back to Frisco, Texas, where the Missions lead the Rough Riders 3-0 in the bottom of the third. Those three runs coming in the second inning, and Ian Koenig on the mound has worked around base runners in each of the first two. He's back on the bump against Corey Joyce. Righty takes ball one off the plate, 1-0. Koenig gets the sign and right back into the delivery. Love it. Misses with the breaking ball outside, 2-0. But right there, got to understand, the pitch clock beginning at 15 with no runners on. He threw that one with 12. And he gets a wave and a miss there on the fastball from Joyce, 2-1. There's some guys who really don't need a pitch clock, and Ian Koenig, one of them. Working so quickly here that Joyce, even with a 2-1 count, asking for an extra moment, looking to break up the rhythm. The 2-1 from Koenig. poke towards first. Fabian handles this one long.

0: Long throw, underhand toss, beats Joyce barely. Koenig getting there. The Frisco dugout not thrilled with that call. Jamal Allen, the first base umpire. Let's see if this replay gives us any indication. Fabian was very far off the bag. Koenig had a long way to go. And that's the right call. Koenig beat him by a step. Great job all around. First base and pitcher getting over there in time. Back to the top of the order for Franier Chavez. Lefty takes the breaking ball wide. 1-0. From Koenig. In the air, left field. Playable for Ornelas. Drifting towards the gap. And he makes the catch, backpedaling right before reaching the warning track. Out number two. Ball had some carry to it, but Ornelas looked comfortable the whole time. And Koenig has two quick outs. Nobody on against Arturo Disla. Buffalo stands in there from the right side for his pitch home. Breaking ball low, 1-0. It's a very interesting time to catch these Frisco Rough Riders right now. They have been the best team in the division all year, but not right now, it appears, as Koenig misses with the breaking ball, 2-0. In their last 10 games, they are just 3-7. They just dropped their first road series of the year in Midland. Disla with a foul ball here, 2-1. And their offense that has been the powering tool throughout the year, really slowing down as of late. And I've got some numbers to back it up, if Koenig ever lets me talk about it, as he works so quickly here. The 2-1. High, 3-1. The Frisco lineup that leads all of AA with a .265 batting average, and they're second among 30 teams with almost 6 runs a game. Disla fouls off the 3-1, and the count's full, 3-2. So those numbers show pretty good offense, right, over the last year, yes. But over their last 5 games, the Rough Riders have only scored 2 runs a game, a total of 11 against Midland, a Rock Hounds pitching staff that really kept them quiet. Now Koenig looking to keep that up. His payoff pitch popped up. Third base side, way up there. Verdugo giving it a look, but it's into the 7th row and out of play. They have not homered over their last 5 games. One of only 4 teams in all of minor league baseball who can say the same. And it's the longest they've gone without a homer. Payoff pitch again from Koenig. Foul tip. Disla able to stay alive. So let's see. The missions might be catching them at the right time. Always hard to go to Midland. Frisco learned that. Now they come back home, and the missions lead them 3-0 in the bottom of the third. Koenig looking for a 1-2-3 frame. His 3-2. Right there. Strike 3. Disla knew it. 97 painted on the corner for Ian Koenig, and he is through 3 shutout innings here in Frisco. Missions ahead 3-0 as we head to the 4th.
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0: Time for the top of the fourth inning here in Frisco, and the Missions lead the Rough Riders 3-0. They have already recorded 7 hits on the evening, and they'll look to build more with Albert Fabian leading off the fourth. Lefty attacks the first pitch and grounds it into right field, a base hit. How about the start tonight for Albert Fabian? 107 off the bat there. He is now 2-for-2 with a double and a single. I'll say he has more than made up for the week he had back home against Springfield. One on to start the fourth. Both his base hits tonight, over 100 miles per hour off the bat, 102 and 107. Sanabria again attacks the first pitch himself, and he fouls it off towards left, 0-1. Well, I guess he's excited to be back. A first pitch attack in his last at-bat, a two-run double into the right field corner, put the Missions ahead. Now the 0-1 to the lefty. Cutter taken just off the plate. 1-1. Scoreboard here in Frisco still has Ryan Jackson as the batter. But they're two behind. Maybe some technical difficulties there. Sanabria up the middle. Base hit into center field. Fabian going from first to third. He'll get there easily. 9 hits for the Missions. And we're in the top of the fourth inning. They cover the corners with nobody out here in the fourth. Just like Fabian, Sanabria is now 2-for-2 with a double and a single. And with nobody out, first and third for Luis Verdugo. Missions looking to add to a 3-0 lead. Do you think these Missions are feeling good off their series win against Springfield? I'd say so. Here's the righty Verdugo. Bounced in the dirt by Anderson. Moore keeps it in front. 1-0. None of these have been cheap shots either. Verdugo with a single his last time up. Check on the runner. Sanabria steps back on the bag. They have a hit in at least every inning, including 4 back in the second, leading to 3 runs, and a total of 9 already. Shaping up to be a good night and a good week for the Missions. The 1-0. Verdugo skies it towards right, but foul. Padres hitting coordinator Scott Coolbaugh in town. He lives in the DFW area. And every time the Missions come up here, he comes over to give them a look and give advice where he can. Got to be happy with this performance so far. Verdugo skies it to center field. Very deep. Fabian tagging. He'll score without a throw. Sanabria went halfway. He'll go back to first. But Verdugo with another RBI makes it 4-0 Missions with his sacrifice fly. Great job there by Verdugo, not trying to do too much, a productive out. Ended up sending it about 390 feet, but that's the deepest part of the ballpark here in center. 409 to straightaway center. But he brings in another run, and it is now 4-0 Missions. One away, runner at first for Anthony Villar. First pitch to the lefty. Grounded right back to shortstop. Cover in the bag, he was right there, steps on it, and then throws to first, a double play. Freiner Chavez with the 6 unassisted double play over to first and then sends us to the bottom of the fourth. But the Missions add a tally. It is 4-0 San Antonio as we head to the bottom of the fourth.
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0: It is 4-0 San Antonio here in the bottom of the fourth inning. The Missions have come into Frisco and jumped all over the Rough Riders to begin this six-game series. Still very early, though, and Ian Koenig has done his part on the mound to keep Frisco at bay. He'll look to continue doing that against 3, 4, and 5, two up. It'll be Rafe Parrish here to begin the inning. Lefty batter takes the first pitch here and grounds it to second. Jackson scoops it up. Underhand toss to first. One pitch, one out. Not much more you can ask for if you're Ian Koenig, who is cruising along. If you missed it at the top of the broadcast, we talked about how Ian Koenig has really been two pitchers this year, and we're seeing the best side of him right now. Misses high to Dylan Dreiling, 1-0. Couple of tough starts as of late showcase the side that has allowed 5 runs against Frisco, 5 runs against Amarillo. 1-0 here. In the air, left field, giving Chase Ornelas at the track, leaps up and makes the catch before banging into the wall. It was drifting away from Ornelas, but he got to it, and he did a little hop to make sure he could bring it in to away here in the fourth. So Kania getting a little help from his defense. Two quick outs here in the bottom of the fourth inning. Malcolm Moore, the batter. Koenig's first pitch, breaking ball outside, 1-0. On the year, you look at Koenig's record, 4-9 with a 4.78 ERA, and it might raise your eyebrows a little bit. 1-0 in the air, left field, but foul. Count 1-1. But then you remember what he did right here on May 21st in Frisco. 7 shutout innings against his Rough Riders lineup. And he appears to be on his way to doing so again. Chopper to first, fouled off, 1-2. 2-0. To this day, Koenig remains the only Missions pitcher to make it through 7 innings, and he's done it twice. He did it right here in Frisco, and he did it in Wichita. There is a reason he leads the league in innings pitched. Koenig's 1-2. Looped foul towards left. Moore will stay alive. Another 1-2 from Koenig here. Wave and a miss. Strike 3. Way late on the fastball. And Koenig is through 4 shutout innings here at Riders Field. His Missions are ahead 4-0 as we head to the 5th inning. You won't want to miss a second of this game.
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0: Top of the fifth inning here in Frisco, Missions 4, Rough Riders nothing. Offense has come early and often for the Missions. As Carson Tucker, the leadoff man, also begins the top of the fifth inning, takes a strike from Anderson. But boy, has this been a good start to the week. 4 runs on 9 hits for San Antonio, all against the starter, Ben Anderson. Gets a wave and a miss here from Tucker. Tucker singled his last time up, an infield single over to short, able to beat it out. Anderson with the 0-2. Didn't miss by much there. Doesn't get the benefit of the doubt on the pitch inside. 1-2. Hayes 1-2 now. Upstairs 2-2. Longtime minor leaguer who went to Binghamton University up in New York. Drafted by the Rangers in the 13th round back in 2019. Is 2-2 in the dirt, and Tucker has turned the count around from 0-2 to 3-2. This has been the story, on top of just sending hits all over the diamond. Missions not chasing pitches low, and that was the approach. Payoff pitch here to Tucker. Fouls it off. He'll see another. Everything Anderson throws likes to dip low. So if you're the Missions, you got to find a way to lay off of that pitch below the knees. And so far, they sure have. Another 3-2. Ripped to left center field. That's going to find a gap. Tucker with at least a single. Wide turn pass first. He's trying for two. The throw from Dreiling late. And Tucker has a leadoff double to begin the fifth. Boy, can he fly. Tucker with the 10th hit of the night for the Missions, and they've got another runner in scoring position with nobody out. You could tell off the bat that Tucker was going to have an inkling for two. Not a ball hit too far into the gap. Dreiling did a nice job cutting it off, but Tucker had an idea, rounded past first, lost his helmet, and he motored into second. Ornelas now the batter from the left side. Takes the first pitch fastball from Anderson for a strike. 0-1. 10 hits in the fifth inning. How happy can the Missions be with that? And almost another, but a diving catch by the Chavez shortstop. Wow, a web gem there on a ball hit. 105. Drifting away from the shortstop, and Chavez makes the web gem. But the Missions are not missing many balls here. Cunningham at the plate. Runner at second, one away. Anderson fakes towards home. Spins back to check on Tucker at second. Nothing doing. Cunningham has reached with a fielder's choice. Also singled. Made a big sliding grab in the first inning, which really was a game changer. Takes ball one low here. Rough Riders had first and second with two away after back-to-back two-out singles. And Malcolm Moore looped a ball towards right center field that could have dropped if not for Cunningham sliding in to make the catch. If Frisco gets on the board first with one, maybe two, could be a completely different story. Instead, it kept the game 0-0, and the Missions have answered with four runs to take a 4-0 lead. 1-0 to Cunningham. In the air, right field, towards the bullpen, and foul. If you're a kiddo over there on the first base side, you're going to have a pretty good shot to get a foul ball tonight. Not a ton of fans in attendance. Back to school for most kids in Texas. And it's also hot out here. The 1-1. Cunningham takes it low, 2-1. First pitch, 98 degrees in Frisco. Sun mostly gone. Feels much more comfortable. But we expect it to be over 100 every day here in the DFW area. Cunningham ahead in the count, 2-1 here with Tucker still at second. The pitch home. Little dribbler towards first, and it hugs the line to stay fair. Tucker will score easily from second, and Cunningham drives in another. It is 5-0 Missions here in the fifth. And Cunningham, after the base hit, coming up a little gimpy. The Missions athletic trainer, Juan Peña, out immediately. Let's take a look and see if we can notice anything. That's not what you want to see. Running towards first. Ball already down the right field line. And Jake Cunningham reaching down towards his groin area. And when you're running at full speed and you see that, either a hamstring or a groin, that time it looked like the groin. So Kai Roberts will enter immediately to run as Cunningham was very frustrated. He knew he felt something, so we will send our best to Jake Cunningham, who has been a huge boost to this Missions lineup. Drives in the fifth run of the game in the 11th hit of the night. It is 5-0 Missions here in the top of the fifth inning. Braden Carpathios will bat. Pick off immediately on Roberts, but he dives in safely. Puts a little bit of a damper on this positive momentum just because you want to make sure Cunningham's all right. But other than that, all good for the Missions as Carpathios takes ball one outside. 5-0 the lead in the top of the fifth inning. They've got a runner at first with one away after Cunningham's RBI single. Roberts pinch running. And you know he can go at any moment. After one disengagement, not running there. This one grounded to short. Chavez scoops it up. Only has one play. Goes to first to retire Carpathios. He had drifted too far away from second. And Joyce was pulled over the other direction. And so decided to just take the sure out. Roberts reaches second. Now two away for Ryan Jackson. Jackson has singled and scored, also struck out. First pitch to the righty. Wave and a miss on the slider. 0-1. The Missions coming off a huge series win against the Springfield Cardinals. Why so big? Well, it had been a while. Another slider, this time taken by Jackson. 1-1. So not only did they take 4-6 and feel good about themselves in general, big point in the year, they had not taken a series from the Cardinals since 2021, 5 years ago. They had lost or tied 8 consecutive series against Springfield. And so to take 4 from a really talented team, really feels good for this squad. Jackson over to right field, out of play. Into the Missions bullpen it goes. A 1-2 count. Two away, runner at second here in the top of the fifth. The Missions lead the Rough Riders 5-0. Five runs on 11 hits. The offense has been non-stop. If you tuned in late, you might have missed it. The 1-2. Taken low, 2-2. Three runs in the second. Another in the fourth, and now here an extra tally in the fifth. Have been applying pressure on Anderson from the start, and there's still no action in the Frisco bullpen. So Anderson taking this beating. The 2-2. Low, and another great take by Jackson, who's chased on a couple of sliders, but also now taken a couple, and he drives the count full. The Northern California native, Nevada Wolfpack turned USC Trojan, has been one of the most consistent presences in this lineup from the start of the year. Looking to connect on the payoff. Grounded towards short. Chavez waits for it. Couple of hops. Now the throw to first, a bit high, but Jackson can't get there in time, and that's the third out. Missions add another. Jake Cunningham, an RBI single, though we'll keep an eye on him. He left the game with an injury. Ian Koenig back on the bump after a quick break.
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0: It is the bottom of the fifth inning here in Frisco, and the Missions are in control. 5-0, the lead over the Rough Riders, and a large part of that is because of their starter on the mound, Ian Koenig. Four crisp and clean innings, and he'll look to do so here in the bottom of the fifth against Jason Morobel leading it off. The lefty hit it hard his first time up. Originally ruled an error, but corrected. Takes ball one from Koenig outside, 1-0. It looked like Frisco's offense was going to be the typical Frisco offense. Two hits in the first, another in the second. But Koenig was able to work around that traffic, and then nothing in the third or the fourth. Koenig has retired 9 in a row. Has this one fouled off towards the left side. 2-1 the count on the right fielder. After Morobel reached, there was a line out and then a double play. Rough Riders haven't reached since. Ground ball to first. Fabian bobbles it but collects it. And Koenig covers the bag in time for out number one. Fabian really being tested over there. That's how Morobel got his hit the first time up. But this time didn't freak out after the initial bobble. Calmly tossed it to his pitcher covering, and there is one out here to begin the fifth. Right-hander Max Wagner, the batter. Tacks the first pitch, fouls it to his own dugout, and hit somebody. Hope everyone's okay down there. Little opening at the top of the dugout. Everyone appears to be good. As Koenig readies the 0-1. And he gets a wave and a miss on the fastball. 0-2 on Wagner. Foul ball by Wagner towards the sweets. Count remains 0-2. A 5-0 lead here for the Missions. And Koenig cruising. Is 0-2. Breaking ball in the dirt. 1-2. Came into tonight's game with 101 and 2/3 innings pitched. Most of any pitcher in the entire Texas League. Has been such a consistent force for the Missions at the top of the rotation. You know every week you can count on him for at least 5, if not more. His 1-2. Outside and high, 2-2. Even when it's not going his way, maybe he gives up a couple of runs in the first or second inning. He's able to buckle down and make it through. His 2-2. Right there, strike 3. No question about it. 95 rings up Wagner. And there are 2 away here in the 5th. 11 in a row retired by Ian Koenig. He just can't place a pitch better than that. 95 on the corner. And there are 2 away, nobody out for Keith Jones the second. Lefty stands in there. Foul ball towards the left side, and Koenig once again jumps ahead. Koenig, an undrafted free agent out of Cabrillo Junior College back in 2022. The same organization that his brother played in, Jared, gave him a chance. Misses inside the Jones here, 1-1. Originally from San Jose, California, didn't go too far away from home for junior college. Ground ball back to Koenig. Over to first with the toss, and he is through 5 shutout innings here in Frisco, has retired 12 in a row, and is cruising along as he talks to his glove on the way back to the dugout. What a night so far for the Missions here in Frisco. 5-0 the lead as we head to the 6th inning.
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0: Albert Fabian leads off the top of the 6th inning and takes ball 1 from Ben Anderson. Fabian, a huge reason why the Missions are up 5-0 here over Frisco. He is 2-for-2 with a double and a single. Ready for the 1-0. Stares the entire way at the fastball, 1-1. But he has not missed either of those hits either. Full on barrels, 102 and 107 off the bat. He is locked in tonight. The 1-1 to the lefty. Little blooper towards center. It's fallen fast and it finds the grass, a base hit. Albert Fabian, 3-for-3. That time not hit as hard. but he found the right spot, and he's laughing about it as he reaches first. Now 3 for 3 and another hit for the Missions to begin the sixth inning. What is going on, folks? 12 hits, and we are just beginning the sixth frame of the game. Not far behind Fabian is Romeo Sanabria, who is 2 for 2 himself. See if he can join the three-hit parade. For the third time tonight, swings at the first pitch, sends it foul towards left. But how good is it to have Sanabria back in this lineup? It just adds another piece to a lineup that had already been catching fire. And if tonight is any indication, look out, Texas League South. Anderson misses low, 1-1. Mention coming into tonight, with 30 games to play, the Missions are 3 back of first place. They've got 3 teams to jump, but all they can do is handle what's in front of them. And tonight, so far, so good. Sanabria golfs this one foul. Count 1-2. Midland and Amarillo are playing against each other, so one of them has to win, but one of them has to lose, so they'll make up ground if the Missions win. Corpus Christi in Wichita. So we'll check on those scores in a little bit. This one bounced into the backstop. Moore could not keep it in front of it. Fabiana free 90 feet up to second. Sanabria had some success at AAA, got called up on June 23rd from San Antonio. And in the last week, actually hit a grand slam for the Chihuahuas. But he just wasn't getting that consistent playing time, and so the Padres deciding to bring him back here. Little dribbler towards third, a fair ball. Parrish can't get it. Fabian will score as that ball ricochets off the corner, and Romeo Sanabria is 3 for 3 in his return to the Missions. You talk about a little dribbler. How about 57 miles an hour on a squibber that barely stayed fair? And if that's not a sign that everything's working for the Missions, I don't know what to tell you. It is 6-0 San Antonio, and the Frisco manager, Chad Comer, is making about the slowest walk to the mound I've ever seen a manager make. That will do it for Ben Anderson, who has allowed 6 runs on 13 hits. Let's say that one more time. 13 hits, 6 runs here in the sixth inning. There is nobody out, and the Missions are up 6-0. Call to the bullpen. Don't go anywhere. We're having fun here in Frisco.
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0: 6-0 the lead for the Missions in the top of the sixth inning, and they have forced Frisco to turn to the bullpen. Joey Danielson now on the mound as Luis Verdugo waves and misses at the first pitch from the reliever. But it has been all San Antonio here tonight. Sanabria at second. He is 3 for 3. drove in Fabian, who is also 3-for-3 with an RBI double. And now Verdugo at the plate with him at second and nobody out. Danielson, the righty, with the 0-1. Breaking ball misses outside, 1-1. This is shaping up to be one of the more memorable offensive performances by the Missions in quite some time. 13 hits, and we're in the sixth inning. The 1-1. Verdugo flails at a breaking ball there from Danielson, 1-2. But boy, Ben Anderson came into tonight 1-4 with a 5.18 ERA against the Missions in 8 career starts. And that's going to only go up ERA-wise. Not one of his better nights. The 1-2 to Verdugo. Popped foul. 1-2. This Frisco team won the division in the first half. But it wasn't because of their pitching. A 4.88 team ERA for much of the year, one of the worst marks in all of AA baseball. But it has only been counteracted by one of the best offenses in AA. 1-2, nearly another ball that hugs the line, this time though towards the right, and it stays foul for Verdugo. But if you're the Missions, you know that you can hit off of this Frisco team. You've done it before. Missions 8-10 this year against Frisco. But a lot of close losses there. 1-2 home. Wave and a miss there. Danielson with 97 gets a strikeout to begin his evening. One away, runner at second for Anthony Villar as Danielson in the game. 25-year-old out of Minnesota. And he went to college not far away in North Dakota, North Dakota State. You don't see a ton of baseball players from either Minnesota or from North Dakota. So Danielson looking to defy the odds. Wonder what the temperature is tonight in Minnesota. I bet it's not 98. ...80 degrees tonight in his hometown. Anthony Villar, the lefty, pointing his bat towards Danielson. The 0-1 to Fred. Tapped foul, 0-2. Like he usually does, bends down to grab some dirt with his bare hands. No batting gloves for Anthony. A guest on the podcast way long ago, last year. Seems like forever ago. But like Sanabria, very good to see Anthony back in the lineup. Began the year with the AAA Chihuahuas. But really, the third string catcher there. As he's tied up here by the Danielson fastball. Another strikeout for Joey. Two up, two down for him out of the pen. Tucker, the batter, with Sanabria at second, hasn't moved up. 6-0 the lead for the Missions. Sanabria and Villar, familiar faces back in the lineup. Could they be the punch San Antonio needs to make a playoff push? Tucker, the righty, takes ball one, 1-0. As we do take a look at the Texas League scoreboard, some very interesting scores right now across the league. Tucker ready for the 1-0 here from Danielson. Wave and a miss there on the fastball. Midland up on Amarillo 5-3. Corpus Christi does lead Wichita 3-2. We don't care too much about what's happening in the north. But that Corpus and Amarillo score, what we're keeping an eye on. The 1-1. Slider, waved at and missed. Tucker falls behind 1-2. If Amarillo were to lose and the Missions were to win, the Missions would be 2 games back of first place. That's it. 2. with 29 to play. The 1-2 to Tucker. In the dirt, 2-2. Just a few days ago, the Missions had fallen as far as 5 back. They lost 9-2 to Springfield, and it looked like, maybe it's going to start slipping away. Remember, the week before Springfield came to town, the Missions fell 5-6 in Amarillo. Tucker rung up here on the fastball that barely clips the corner, and Danielson does a good job out of the bullpen as he enters for Anderson, ends up striking the side out, and he strands Sanabria at second, but the Missions ahead 6-0 as we head to the bottom of the sixth.
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0: Ian Koenig back on the mound with a 6-0 lead, and he delivers a strike to begin the at-bat against Corey Joyce, the number 9 hitter. Koenig as comfortable as he's been all year. Check swing. He went around. Joyce behind 0-2. Not much has gone wrong for the Missions in Koenig, who is through 5 scoreless innings, and he has retired 11 Rough Riders in a row. Had mentioned 12. He technically has recorded 12 outs in a row, but one was on a double play. So 11 batters in a row retired by Koenig. Shakes his head in approval here with the 0-2. Little grounder to short. Tucker reads the hop, makes the throw, and it's scooped up by Fabian at first. Out number one. The throw low from Tucker, but that's what the first baseman's there for. One away here in the sixth. Back to the top of the order, Freiner Chavez. For Koenig, allowed 2 singles in the first, a single to begin the second, and that's it. Drops in a breaking ball for strike one. I mean, everything's there, folks. Every single pitch in his arsenal. With 12 on the clock, fires the 0-1. Tap towards first, foul. Chavez behind 0-2. Just those 3 hits allowed, no walks on the night for Koenig. He has struck out 4. And he has retired 12 in a row. Something about this Frisco mound. The 0-2 from Koenig. Changeup taken outside. 1-2. One of the more fun personalities on the team. Misses with the slider inside. 2-2. Rare to see him without a smile. Always joking around, having a good time. The 2-2. Driven foul. Chavez stays alive. likes to drink chocolate milk after a start. And I bet he's looking forward to a nice cold glass of chocolate milk tonight. Shaking his head a couple of times now, has the 2-2. And barely misses with the fastball. 3-2, 96 that time from Koenig. Count is taken full, though, by the leadoff man, Franier Chavez, who is playing his 45th game against San Antonio in his career. The payoff to Chavez. Misses outside, ball four. So Koenig, for the first time tonight, walks a man. And that ends the streak of 12 in a row retired. He'll look to regroup, steps behind the rubber, grabs the rosin bag a little bit. Here is Arturo Disla. Can never be too careful with this Frisco order. Disla grounds it to third. Verdugo over to second for one. On to first, a double play. On one pitch, the walk erased. And Ian Koenig is through six shutout innings here at Riders Field. Mission six, Rough Riders nothing as we head to the seventh inning.
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0: It has been a fun night for the San Antonio Missions so far. A 6-0 lead over the Frisco Rough Riders, and we're getting ready to begin the seventh inning here. Frisco turning to the bullpen yet again. The lefty this time, Josh Trenadu. Former starter turned reliever has 2-3-4 due up for the Missions, beginning with Tirso Ornelas. Breaking ball to the lefty, misses inside. 1-0. Ornelas, like most of the Missions tonight, has a hit. 1-for-3 with a single in the first inning. Takes a pitch from Trenadu outside, 2-0. Right now, all but two Missions have a hit. 13 total on the board for San Antonio. Ornelas takes a strike here down the middle, 2-1. The production, though, living with Fabian and Sanabria. Each of them 3-for-3. Long hold here on the leg kick from Trenadu as Chavez just narrowly misses, robbing Ornelas again. A line drive this time makes it past the shortstop and into center field, a base hit. Last time Tirso was up, he hit, I'm telling you, the exact same line drive. But Chavez was able to reach out and make the catch back in the fifth inning. This time, just a bit wide of the glove. And Ornelas reaches for the 14th hit of the night for San Antonio. And now, for the first time, Kai Roberts will come to bat. Lefty Shows bunt, pulls it back, ball one. That is the one cause of concern of the whole night, with the Missions up 6-0. Jake Cunningham, after an RBI single, pulled up as he ran to first with what appeared to be a groin injury. And he left the game immediately as Kai Roberts pinch ran. Roberts takes the strike there.

by Trinidou, the new pitcher. Now the 1-2. Grounded right back to Trinidou. Corrals it over to second for one. Turn to first. A double play. Impressive there. 1-6-3 double play on the fastest Bishan on the team. Had to be turned perfectly, and it sure was. Trinidou with the reaction back to him. Scooped up by Chavez, who then fired over to first, and he erases the leadoff single. Two away, no one on for Braden Carpathios. Lefty at the plate. Attacks the first pitch and fouls it off 0-1. If I told you the Missions were up 6-0 with 14 hits on the board, you probably wouldn't believe me if I told you that Carpathios is 0-3. But that is the case. 0-1 to Carpathios. Fastball off the corner, 1-1. Carpathios, who was the most red-hot Mission against Springfield, not needed yet tonight. But that's the beauty of baseball. There's 9 guys out there looking to do the job. Don't have to rely on just one. Carpathios takes his pitch low, 2-1. Two away, no one on here in the top of the 7th inning. Mission's up 6-0. They have scored in 3 straight innings, and they have 14 hits on the board. The 2-1 from Trinidou. Foul back, 2-2. Trinidou, fun to watch pitch, left-hander on the mound, 23 years old from Richmond, Virginia. And he goes into the windup, but every single time he raises the leg, you don't know if he's going to hold it there. You don't know if it's going to be a quick pitch. He mixes it up every time. Straight through here and misses wide, 3-2. Very Johnny Cueto-like. Trinidou from the left side, but Cueto would always mix up his windup, turn his back, do a little shimmy. Trinidou, very similar. He's 3-2. Misses inside, ball 4, so Carpathios reaches for the first time tonight, 0-3, but now with a walk, and the Missions have another base runner here in the 7th inning. Two away with that runner at first for Ryan Jackson. 1-3 tonight, scored back in the 2nd inning, also grounded out and struck out. Jackson takes the first pitch in there for a strike, 0-1. For the Rough Riders, Trinidou has had a rough year. 3-2 with a 6.04 ERA. Was once a starter they were very excited about, now mostly out of the pen. Last year made 16 starts. This year made 9, but now 19 appearances out of the bullpen. Such a good year last year, 2.34 ERA. Just unable to match that so far this season. Lefty misses inside to Jackson, and it's 2-1. Not only has the funky delivery, also wears the stirrup socks. And for Frisco, it's a really good look, I will admit, with their cream uniforms. There's scorched red going along with it. As Jackson fouls it off. Frisco has a very specific color scheme that they like to call. Texas Navy. Scorched red. Cream. And they're wearing the cream tonight with that scorched red. The 2-2 to Jackson. Hits him. Ouch. Hobbling around for a moment as he unloads the gear towards his dugout, and the Missions have 2 on with 2 out after the walk and hit by pitch. And here comes the man of the night, one of them, Albert Fabian. Don't know who the Frostbank player of the game is going to be. As you see Jackson replay they're showing here in Frisco right off the front foot. Fabian 3-3 with a double and 2 singles. Up with 2 on and 2 out. The first pitch. Over towards left and through a base hit.

0: 4. Carpathios coming around third. He'll score. And how about the night? Albert Fabian, 4 for 4. Another run driven in. And it is 7-0 San Antonio. Brian Burris, better be careful over there, the first base coach. If you touch Fabian, you might get burned. That's how hot he is. No one playing short with the shift pulled over to the right side. And now Romeo Sanabria, who is 3 for 3, will look to match him. First and second still, 2 away. Bounced in the dirt, 1-0. 15 hits now on the board for San Antonio. They're 3 shy of a season high, but there is time. There was nobody on in this inning with 2 away after the double play. And that still is not going to stop the Missions, who have scored in 4 consecutive innings. The 1-0 to Sanabria. Athanese 1-1. For Sanabria, quite the return to San Antonio. He's wearing 33 for the first time. And he's 3 for 3. Fitting. Takes a pitch outside, 2-1. 2 on and 2 out for Sanabria. Missions up 7-0. Football season right around the corner. And the Missions have already scored a touchdown. The 2-1. Nowhere close. 3-1. Trenadu struggling mightily as action gets going in this Frisco bullpen. The Rough Riders look lifeless right now. Missions draining every ounce of energy from them. 3-1 to Sanabria. Chopped back towards the mound. Trenadu can't reach it. The shortstop's not going to be able to barehand it. Sanabria 4 for 4 to join Fabian. It took some hustle. Sanabria laughing over there at first base. It wasn't easy. But the base is now loaded with the Missions all aboard. And Sanabria, Fabian, both 4 for 4. How fun is this? Thomas St. Clair, the pitching coach, will pay Trenadu a visit, but I'm not sure what you can tell him right now. Sanabria still laughing over there at first. Dugout probably giving him a hard time. So often, I like to read exit velocities when they're hit hard. Everything over 95, being a hard hit ball, all that stuff. The last 2 base hits for Romeo Sanabria have been 57 and 58. But you know what? It gets the job done. It's all about where you put it, and he beat it out. Bases loaded, 2 away, Luis Verdugo the batter. Pops it up, first pitch, first base side, giving it a look is Wagner, and he gets there to make the catch. So the Missions leave the bases loaded, but they add another. They now have 7 runs on 16 hits and lead the Rough Riders by a touchdown. Time to stretch here in Frisco. Don't go anywhere. We're having a blast.
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0: What a night it has been here in Frisco. The San Antonio Missions lead the Frisco Rough Riders 7-0, and Ian Koenig remains on the mound here to begin the bottom of the seventh. The righty misses with his first pitch to Parrish, 1-0. There is only one pitcher for the Missions this year that has finished seven innings. And you're looking at him. Ian Koenig delivers a strike with the fastball, 1-1. And he has done it twice. The 1-1 from Koenig. Over to first. Fabian scoops it, but then loses it. Jackson tries to recover and won't be able to. Nearly a magnificent play by Fabian, who's done it all tonight. But that ball hit a little too hard by Parrish. 104, a sliding Fabian couldn't quite come up with it. And Jackson, who tried to be there for the rebound, just didn't have enough time. So a leadoff single here for Parrish. That is the first hit Frisco has had since the second inning. It's the seventh inning now. Here's Dylan Dreiling. Line drive center field. That falls for a base hit. So first and second to begin the seventh inning here for Frisco. Might be approaching the end of the night for Koenig, as we do have action going in that Missions bullpen. Anthony Villar, the catcher, will pay him a visit, which will allow us to talk even more about the domination that Koenig has had both tonight and this year. When he is locked in, folks, I'm telling you, no one better for the Missions this year. Back on June 2nd in Wichita, seven shutout innings with seven strikeouts. And that was not that far after May 21st, right here at Riders Field, seven shutout innings with six strikeouts. He's the only one that's done it. Only Missions pitcher to make it through seven innings. He'll look to do so again, but he's got first and second, nobody out for Malcolm Moore. Missions up 7-0. The lefty at the plate pops it up. Left side, Tucker Verdugo going for it. Tucker, the shortstop, reaches up with both hands to make the catch. Big first out for Koenig. Don't want to give Frisco any life here. So after the leadoff singles to begin the inning, a one pitch out there on Moore will bring up Jason Morovel. Already two double plays turned by the Missions tonight. Could we see another? Breaking ball misses to the lefty, 1-0. Morovel has hit the ball hard twice. He singled and grounded sharply to first. Koenig looks towards second, now the 1-0. Beautiful curveball drops in there for a strike, 1-1. The curveball, the slider, the changeup, the fastball, you name it. For Ian Koenig, it is working. Is 1-1. Upstairs, 2-1. The 25-year-old from San Jose, undrafted free agent, giving it a chance with the Padres and becoming the anchor of this Missions rotation. The 2-1 popped up again. Shortstop Tucker seems to have it lined up. He does. Infield fly rule, and there are two away in the seventh. After the back-to-back singles by Parrish and Dreiling, consecutive pop-outs to short have two on with two out for Max Wagner. The action continuing in the Mission's bullpen, but Ian Koenig looking to make it through seven innings for the third time tonight. And he starts off with a wave and a miss on the curveball. Max Wagner behind 0-1. That was pitch number 91 of the night. So he's still got some room to work with. Wagner, the power hitter, released by the Orioles before the year. Loops this one towards center field. Charging is Roberts, and he makes the sliding grab to Rob Wagner. Ian Koenig is through seven shutout innings for the third time this year, and he gets a little help from Kai Roberts, newly into the game there in center. What a night for Koenig and the Missions. They take a 7-0 lead into the eighth inning.
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0: Top of the eighth inning here in Frisco, where the Missions lead the Rough Riders 7-0. Not even football season yet. Villar at the plate takes ball one from the newest Frisco pitcher. Thomas Ireland takes over. It has been a rough night for these Rough Riders. Now going to their fourth pitcher, the lefty Ireland. Dots a fastball there on Anthony Villar, 1-1. Ireland, 6'1", 170 pounds from Saskatchewan, Canada. We'll hear that a couple of times this week. Same as Garrett Hawkins, the Missions reliever. As Villar pops this one towards short. Frenier Chavez into shallow left field makes the catch. Anthony Villar 0-4. He is the only Mission not to reach tonight. Lineup turns over to Carson Tucker now with one away in the eighth. A 7-0 lead for the Mission. 7 runs on 16 hits. And it has just been non-stop. It's not like they had one big inning and then cruising through as Tucker rifles one to left. He's got another hit. Make it 3 on the evening for Tucker. 2 singles and a double. And as you can see, it's just not letting up. The Missions have scored in each of the last 4 innings. 1 run in the 4th, 5th, 6th, and 7th to go along with 3 in the 2nd. And I can't tell you how badly this is needed and how cool it is to see, because so often you do see, okay, a crooked number, but then that's it. The Missions kind of go quiet. Here's Ornelas. Bounces to second. Taylor made. Over to second for one. On to first. Not in time after the bobble by Joyce. Should have been an easy double play, but instead he took forever to get it out of his glove. And Ornelas able to beat it out to extend the inning. So 2 away, runner at first for Kai Roberts. Even as recently as Saturday, pretty good example. The Mission scored three runs in the first inning. Braden Carpathios hit a three-run homer off the foul pole. And that's all the runs that they got. And it's also all the runs that they needed. Ended up winning that game 3-2. Or you look at a game like Sunday. They scored seven runs, but four of them came in the sixth inning. But to have such a consistent and steady offensive performance like they have had tonight has to make Chris Tremme, Scott Coolbaugh, and company quite happy. They are one shy right now of their season high in hits, which was 18. Let's see if Kai Roberts can tie it. Takes ball two outside, 2-1. Back on May 8th, they had 18 hits against the Rockhounds. Their high in runs, 12, against these Frisco Rough Riders. Currently lead 7-0 here in the 8th inning. Roberts waves and misses at the tailing fastball in on him. 2-2. Roberts into the game after the injury to Jake Cunningham. And Roberts quickly making an impact with a sliding grab in center field to complete 7 shutout innings for Ian Koenig. Able to take this breaking ball from Ireland, and he drives the count full. Runner will be off with 2 away and that 3-2 count.

0: payoff pitch. Waved at and missed. Robert slams the helmet down in frustration, and he'll head back to center field with the Missions not scoring for the first time since the third inning. But they've got a comfortable lead. It is 7-0 over Frisco as we head to the bottom of the eighth.
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0: Bottom of the eighth inning here in Frisco, and the night officially done for Ian Koenig. Seven shutout innings, his team up 7-0, and he finally gives way to Clay Edmondson. The righty on the mound for the Missions. Delivers his first pitch from the side with his unique motion. Ball one to Keith Jones, the second. But man, oh man, a round of applause, several rounds of applause for Ian Koenig as Edmondson gets one at the knees here, 1-1. For the third time this year, Ian Koenig making it through seven shutout innings. He remains the only Mission to do that. Dots a fastball here, does Edmondson on Jones, 1-2. He'll look for a clean outing. You might think 7-0, game in control, just getting towards the end, right? But you got to remember, minor league baseball is all about development. Edmondson misses high, 2-2. And as much as you want to say it's a team game, each individual out there fighting for their lives, and Clay Edmondson wanting to course correct as of late. Ground ball sharply to short. Tucker there handles, throws to first, and look at another scoop for Fabian, saving the shortstop Tucker for the first out. For Clay Edmondson, it has not been the beginning to his double-A career that he has wanted. 12 appearances, he is 0-1 with an ERA of 10.32. Walks have been a huge issue, and opponents have taken advantage and driven up that ERA. And so, as he delivers ball one to Corey Joyce, with a 7-run lead, not a lot at stake in this particular game anymore. There's a huge amount at stake for Edmondson. He wants to prove that he's making an adjustment, that he can be trusted in bigger moments. You know, later in the week, later in the year, there might be a moment where the Missions need somebody to turn to, and they want to know that Edmondson can be trusted. Misses to Joyce here on three straight, falls behind 3-0. He has a very difficult delivery to repeat. He goes down to the side and then comes all the way back up. Gets a strike here on Joyce. It's not quite the full down under like Chad Bradford back in the day, but it's down there. The 3-1. clips the outside corner, and it's 3-2 to Corey Joyce. So I promise you, even with not many people still in the stands, there weren't that many to begin with here on this Tuesday night, and all of them very quiet with their team down 7-0. The heart is pumping for Edmondson, who gives up a solo shot to left field. First time all night the fans have made any noise as Corey Joyce sends it to the berm. And it is 7-1 San Antonio. And you can see Edmondson slamming the rosin bag down behind the rubber. I'm telling you, this is a very important moment for him. And not what he wanted to do there. A home run by the number 9 hitter will turn the lineup over to Franier Chavez. For Frisco, that is their first home run in 6 games. So from a team perspective, what you worry about, as Chavez awaits the first pitch here, takes it for a strike, 0-1. This has been one heck of a way to set the tone for the week for San Antonio. You come in here on the road, a place you have struggled over the last couple of years, and you put a touchdown on them with 17 hits so far. With Frisco coming off their first series loss on the road in Midland, 3-7 in their last 10. I mean, all of these ingredients adding up to a very dejected Frisco team who has not been able to score. Chavez fouls this one off, 1-2. The last thing that you want to do is give them any sort of opening, not just tonight, 7-1 in the eighth, but into tomorrow and the rest of the week. You want to keep them down. Chavez lashes it foul, still 1-2. Because you know at any moment, this Frisco lineup that has been near the top of AA baseball in scoring all year can wake up. Edmondson misses with the breaking ball outside, and it's 2-2 on the shortstop. The 2-2. Hit hard to right. Carpathios there to make the catch. A loud out, but an out. 2-0. Nobody on and 2-0 for Arturo Disla. The Buffalo has not been roaming tonight. 0-3, 2 strikeouts, and he grounded into a double play his last time up. Hard to remember the last time he went hitless against the Missions. It seems like every game he has played, he has made some sort of impact. The 1-0 from Edmondson there for a strike, 1-1. Disla, 6'2", 240 pounds from the Dominican Republic. But he spent a lot of time in Texas, went to JUCO here at Wayland Baptist. And he has been very impressive throughout the year. Someone who seems to be swinging out of his shoes every time and yet still has really good bat control. Like that. Chopped to first and past the glove of Fabian. Now this one could get interesting ruling-wise. Ball hit hard, 99 off the bat. Fabian didn't quite put his body in front of it. More of an Ole effort with the glove. But earlier they gave Fabian an error and reversed it. Here they're going to give him an error to begin. We'll see if they change it. I do have to say I agree with this one more than the first one. He could have put a body on it and kept it in front, especially with Disla running. Either way, runner at first with 2-0 for Rafe Parrish. A 7-1 lead for the Missions here in the bottom of the eighth. Frisco scoring their first run of the game with a solo homer from Corey Joyce in this inning. Parrish takes this one low, 2-0. Edmondson, the Greensboro, North Carolina native, 14th round pick out of UNC Greensboro. 2-0. Nowhere close, 3-0. He was dominating high A. Had a 1.67 ERA with 27 innings pitched only 13 walks and 38 strikeouts. But he misses badly here to Parrish, and there is first and second with two away for Frisco. And action getting going in that Missions bullpen. A 7-1 lead, but Frisco scoring one already in this inning. And now an error and a walk. Anthony Villar, the catcher, will pay Edmondson a visit. Dylan Dreiling, the type of bat that could turn this game around in a hurry. Eric Abreu, the pitching coach, visiting to try to stop it right here. Opponents were hitting 134 against Edmondson at high A. And I remember checking Twitter, as I often do, and I've got a lot of Padres accounts on my timeline, naturally. Very invested in the Missions and the entire system. And people were really excited about Edmondson. A lot of nasty pitches. Hitters just unable to react to that sidewinding motion. So when he got called up, it was well overdue. But in now his 13th appearance with San Antonio, just not quite what he had drawn up. Still trying to adjust to this level where hitters do not chase. Here's Rafe Parrish. Takes ball one. It's actually Dylan Dreiling. I literally just said that, but they have Rafe Parrish's picture on the board. They've been about a batter or two behind all night. So my bad there. They still got Parrish, but Dreiling is the batter. First and second, two away. Looper towards left and out of play, 1-1. A Tuesday night in Frisco. One of six games between the Missions and the Rough Riders. We'll be right back here tomorrow night at 7:05. That'll be the time for the rest of the week, except Sunday at 6:05. Dreiling takes the 1-1. Fastball didn't miss by much, but it missed. 2-1. Harry Gustin getting going in the Missions bullpen. An error and a walk have placed first and second, two away for the cleanup batter. 2-1. Outside, 3-1. And unfortunately, these misses haven't been particularly close. Edmondson has thrown 28 pitches now. 15 balls and 13 strikes. Not the ratio you're looking for. The 3-1. There's a strike. 3-2 now on Dreiling. Steps behind the rubber, grabs the rosin bag, and slams it down, does Edmondson. We'll have the runners off with the 3-2 and two away, but looking for a big out for his personal boost. Payoff pitch. Outside, ball four. And a dejected look towards the dugout. Base is loaded for Frisco. How much longer does Tremmy leave Edmondson out there? The answer appears to be not much longer. The manager for the Missions out to grab the baseball for Edmondson, who he really feels for, is very visibly frustrated right now, and you have to understand why. Unable to finish the inning, allows the first run of the game for Frisco and leaves with the bases loaded and two away. Harry Gustin coming into the game with a 7-1 lead, but the Rough Riders creeping closer. We'll be right back.
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0: Welcome back to Frisco, where the Missions lead the Rough Riders 7-1, but the Rough Riders have the bases loaded with two away and Harry Gustin into the game to face Malcolm Moore. Lefty-lefty matchup here. First pitch in there for a strike, 0-1. The Missions entered this inning up 7-0. Corey Joyce homered to put the Rough Riders on the board, and then they loaded the bases. An error and back-to-back walks by Edmondson forced Gustin to come in. As Moore waves and misses at 94, Gustin jumps ahead 0-2. Gustin, the lefty from Colorado, spent his college days in Hawaii, looking to end the threat. Or Frisco. The 0-2 to the lefty, Malcolm Moore. Here it goes. Little tapper towards first. First baseman Fabian will toss to Gustin and he throws it away. One run in. Here comes the second. Rough Riders are creeping way too close for comfort now. It is 7-3 Missions on the air by Fabian. It'll be an infield single for Moore. And then the E3 on the throwaway. It was going to be awfully difficult for Fabian to get it to Gustin. And when he threw it, there was no one there to grab it. It was way offline. And it is now 7-3 Missions. Jason Morovel, the batter. Two on and two out still. As the lefty takes ball one, 1-0. Diesla and Parrish both scoring. Dreiling moves up to third and Moore at first. The 1-0. Fastball off the plate, 2-0. The Missions have 17 hits tonight. And they led 7-0, but it is suddenly 7-3. And the Rough Riders still threatening. 2-0 pitch. Low ball three. Gustin not getting the benefit of the doubt right now from the home plate umpire, Jack Wason. And Morovel, the lefty, with a 3-0 advantage. I would be shocked if he didn't take this pitch. Does right down the middle for a strike, 3-1. Morovel has singled, grounded out, and popped out. Has shown a lot of pop this year at both high A and double A. 3-1, another fastball right there, 3-2. Gustin desperate to get out of this inning. Kicking around some dirt off the rubber. Has first and third with two away. Trying to hang on to this 4-run lead. Payoff pitch. In the air, left field. Ornelas lining it up. Drifting back a couple of steps, and he makes a catch just shy of the warning track. Out number three. Boy, that was a little more adventurous than it needed to be. But Ornelas got it done, and Gustin gets out of the inning. Frisco scores three. They get on the board. It is 7-3 San Antonio as we head to the ninth.
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0: Welcome back to Frisco, where it has been all Missions from the start. But it is now a little closer, 7-3 Missions after the Rough Riders scored 3 in the 8th. And Thomas Ireland back out there to begin the 9th against Carpathios. Carpathios hacks at the first pitch and fouls it off. 0-1. I've been warning all night that you can never have enough runs against these Frisco Rough Riders, and they're showing why. 0-1 here to Carpathios, taken right down the middle, 0-2. A 7-0 lead turned into 7-3 very quickly. And Frisco had runners on the corners with a deep fly out to left field. Got awfully close there. The 0-2. Carpathios to left, the base hit. Welcome to the hit parade, Braden Carpathios. Had been 0-3. One of two Missions without a hit. But he now joins the party with his first hit and the team's 18th of the night. They have now matched a season high that they last got on May 8th against Midland. So one more for a new season high. Here's Ryan Jackson. He's the next man to try. First pitch. Fastball for a strike from Ireland. 0-1. The Missions have scored in 5 of 8 innings so far tonight. As Jackson takes a strike on the corner. Good pitch there by Ireland, 0-2. They score 3 in the second inning, and then 1 in the 4th, 5th, 6th, and 7th. That's how they lead 7-3. There goes Carpathios. Jackson in the air to right. Morrobel drifting back, making the catch. Carpathios has to hustle back, and he does. One away. And now we're going to get to see a couple of guys go for 5. Albert Fabian and Romeo Sanabria are each 4 for 4. Fabian will go first. He's at the plate. Takes a ball, 1-0. A double in the second inning and singles in the 4th, 6th, and 7th. None of them cheap shots at all. Two of them over 100 miles an hour. The 1-0. Little dribbler towards first will roll foul. Would have been a good way to get 5. So happy for Albert. One of the hardest workers you will see. You know that everybody works hard. Don't want to take anything away from anybody, but there's just something about Fabian and the work that he puts in day after day. Whether it's defensively looking to learn a new position or working on his approach at the plate. The 1-1. High, 2-1. Out of the Dominican Republic, has worked his way back from major reconstructive knee surgery, which he suffered trying to rob a home run back with Fort Wayne. But he has worked his way all the way back. Here, the 2-1. Taken outside, 3-1. The four hits, by the way, already a career high. But boy, would he love 5-for-5. Ahead in the count, 3-1, with one away and a runner at first here. Missions up by 4 in the ninth. The 3-1. Outside, ball 4. So Fabian won't go 5-for-5, but he has reached all 5 times. He puts the gloves down and gives a word to Sanabria as if to say, okay, you are up now. He is still talking to him. Just now walking to first, he is fired up. I love to see it. First and second, one away for Romeo Sanabria, who is also 4-for-4. The lefty back in the lineup for the first time with the Missions after being brought down from El Paso, and he'll have to wait for a mound visit. Now, he has had a couple of good luck dribbles. One to first, one to third, but they all count the same. He also had a big two-run double that got this party started back in the second inning. Four-hit games are nothing new for Sanabria. But five, well, that would be fun. In the air, center field, playable for Dreiling, who drifts back and makes a catch for the out. So no five-hit performance for Sanabria tonight. Hit the ball hard, but that time did not get the roll or the drop. Five would have been a career high, but he'll have to settle for 4 hits tonight. Hopefully, that is his last at-bat of the evening. 2 away, 2 on for Luis Verdugo. Missions up 7-3 here in the top of the ninth inning. Looking for a few more outs, but they wouldn't mind some more runs to go back to the bottom of the ninth. First pitch to Verdugo. A breaking ball for a strike, 0-1. They don't have his picture up on the board. Maybe they couldn't find his headshot. It's there, I promise. The 0-1. Wave and a miss on the breaking ball in the dirt, 0-2. Verdugo singled in a run in the second inning. Also drove in a run with a sacrifice fly. The defense first third baseman, who has also contributed all year long for the Missions at the plate. Calls time here with the 0-2 count. 2 on and 2 away. One more hit for the Missions would mark a new season high. They have tied it already with 18. The 0-2. Did he go? Yes, he did. So Ireland bounces back and strikes out Verdugo to end the threat. Missions up 7-3, going to the bottom of the ninth with 3 outs to get.
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0: Bottom of the ninth inning in Frisco. The Missions lead the Rough Riders 7-3. And with the Missions needing this win, they turn to their man, Josh Mallett. Even with a four-run lead, the man who has become their de facto closer as of late will take the mound looking to shut the door on this win. It was 7-0 an inning ago. It is now 7-3. And so manager Chris Tremme, not wanting to mess around, goes to his most consistent arm out of the pen in Josh Mallett. He'll have the bottom third of the order due up for Frisco, beginning with Max Wagner. In a bullpen full of talented arms, there is no doubt that Mallett has shined through. His first pitch in the air, right field, hit well. Carpathios running hard to the wall, and it's over the wall, a home run. Off the very top of the fence, and then it bounced off the facade of the lazy river. That is quite the greeting for Mallett as Max Wagner hits his 14th home run of the year.
8: This is a test of the emergency alert system. This is only a test.

0: This is a test of the emergency alert system. This is only a test.
1: No denying what Mallets has done as of late. His 0-1. Outside 1-1 for the righty. In his last 27 games, Mallets is 4-0 with a 2.02 ERA. The 1-1. Wave and a miss. Strike two. That was after he allowed 11 runs in his first two outings. But he put those behind him quickly and has now shot up through the rankings on the top 30 for the Padres for the first time in his career. His 1-2. Grounded foul towards first. Count remains 1-2 on Jones the second. Mallets is 24 years old from Boca Raton, Florida. Born in Boca, grew up in Tampa on the other side of the state. Takes a deep breath here ahead of the 1-2. Wave and a miss on the changeup. That completely falls off the table. One away for Mallets and the Missions. That right there is his signature pitch. Against the lefty. You see it, you see it, you see it, and then you don't. One away. Here's Corey Joyce. Righty at the plate. Waves and misses at the cutter, 0-1. Corey Joyce homered his last time up. He got Frisco on the board. Loops this one to right. Carpathio's running hard, charging in, and he's not going to get to it. A base hit for Joyce. Off the end of the bat, but Carpathio's playing deep. And the Rough Riders have a runner at first with the top of the order now coming up. Missions have every opportunity still to close out this win up 3 with one out in the ninth. But they will not be happy that it became a close game. It was 7-0 an inning ago. Franier Chavez, the batter from the left side. First pitch. Tracked low for a ball, 1-0. Chavez is 0-3, has also reached via the walk. Quick check on the runner. Throw nearly gets away. Fabian has had an adventure there at first base. Has made a couple of nice plays, but also has let a couple get away. Technically does have two errors charged against him. The 1-0. In the air, right field. Carpathios has a beat on it. And he makes the catch. Out number 2. It was a big swing, but not hit that hard. And the Rough Riders are down to their final out. Runner remains at first with two away in the ninth. And here comes the Buffalo, Arturo Disla, who has had a quiet night, 0-4, reached via an error. First pitch, takes it low, 1-0. Disla did double off of Mallets when we were back in San Antonio a couple of weeks ago. Mallets looking to close the door. The 1-0 home. Wave and a miss on the cutter. 1-1. The former Ole Miss Rebel, College World Series champion Josh Mallets, knows what it's like to pitch under pressure. His 1-1. Wave and a miss again. Disla late on the cutter, and it's 1-2. Rough Riders down to their final strike. The Missions led 7-0. It is now 7-4. But with 18 hits supporting Ian Koenig's 7 shutout innings, Mallets looking for one more strike. The 1-2 from Mallets. Fouled off. Disla stays alive. Disla hitting over 300 this year against the Missions with 3 long balls. He has not been an easy out. Mallets will have to earn this one. As is signed from Villar. The 1-2. Popped up. Center field. Kai Roberts waiting for it. And he makes the catch for the final out. Wynn took it a little farther than he expected, but he got to it, and the Missions hang on for the 7-4 win. It's never easy, folks, never here in Frisco. A 7-0 lead turned into a 7-4 lead, but the Missions hold on thanks to Josh Mallett's 18 hits lead to 7 runs, and Ian Koenig puts up 7 shutout innings. He'll pick up the win. He improves to 5-9. What a night in the DFW, and what a way to start the 6-game series against the bitter rival Frisco Rough Riders. Missions win it 7-4. We'll be right back for more on the postgame show.
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1: It's time for the San Antonio Missions postgame show. A recap of the just-concluded Missions game and a complete rundown of the Texas League and Major League scoreboards. Now let's head back to the ballpark.
2: Welcome back to Frisco, Texas. What a night it was for the San Antonio Missions, who defeat the Frisco Rough Riders by a score of 7-4 in game one of six between these two Texas League South rivals. Hard to draw up a better way to start the week than coming into town and scoring 7 runs on 18 hits. That's exactly what the Missions just did. I'm Brian Yanselson. Welcome back to the postgame show. You just listened to it, or if you're just tuning in on KKYX on the drive home, we'll give you a look at how it happened. It started early. 3 runs in the second inning. Boom, boom, boom. Romeo Sanabria in his return to the Missions with a 2-run double. He got it going. And from there, the Missions never looked back. It wasn't one of those offensive outbursts that happen in one inning and then you call it a night and just kind of make it through till the end. The Missions kept the pressure offensively from start to finish. After those 3 runs in the second inning, they got a run in each of the 4th, 5th, 6th, and 7th innings. 1 run each, you know, nothing crazy, but that added up very quickly and gave the Missions a touchdown lead here in Frisco. And that proved to be more than enough for the Mission starter, Ian Koenig, who absolutely cruised right through this very talented Rough Riders lineup. He allowed 2 singles in the first inning, but a great play in center field by Jake Cunningham got him out of trouble. And then in the second inning, he allowed a leadoff single, but he erased that with a double play, and then from then on, barely a glitch in the system. He retired 12 in a row, and Frisco could not touch him. No hard contact that you can remember, not a lot of pressure. In the seventh inning, Frisco put a couple more on, and then Kai Roberts, who came into the game for Cunningham, he did the same thing Cunningham did and made a great sliding grab in center field to end the threat and complete Ian Koenig's 7 shutout innings. We must repeat it over and over. Ian Koenig is the only San Antonio Mission pitcher to make it through 7 innings this year, and he has now done it 3 times. All 3 times have been shutout affairs, 7 shutout innings, twice now here in Frisco and back in June against Wichita. But the Texas League leader in innings pitched, Ian Koenig, just continues to get it done. With his 7 shutout innings, the Missions were in prime position to run away with this game, but it did get a little dicey late. The Rough Riders did not go quietly. With Clay Edmondson in the game in the 8th inning, Corey Joyce hit a home run, and then an error and a couple of walks loaded the bases, forcing the Missions to turn to Harry Gustin. A tough ground ball to first base by Malcolm Moore led to an errant throw by Fabian, which allowed 2 runs to score, and it was 7-3 in the 8th inning. Gustin, though, got a flyout on the next batter and ended the inning to keep the Missions ahead. Frisco quickly got the 3 outs in the 9th inning and made it interesting in the 9th. Max Wagner, on the very first pitch he saw against Josh Mallett, hit a home run towards the Lazy River, and the Rough Riders got another runner on, but the Missions got it done. Josh Mallett locked the door like he has all year long, and the Missions won it 7-4. Ian Koenig gets the win. He is 5-9 with a 4.47 ERA. Blake Anderson, he takes a loss. He is 2-5 with a 6.24 ERA. Oh, and by the way, the Missions matched their season high with 18 hits. I told you, it was nonstop. It was constant scoring in 4 consecutive innings, and their hit parade led to matching their season high, which they also did back on May 8th. The time of the game, 2 hours and 38 minutes. 2,457 fans in attendance. That is a generous figure here in Frisco on a 98-degree night. They say 95 in the box score. I saw 98 when it started, but it was hot. That's all we can tell you. We'll take a quick break here on the postgame show and be back to tell you what's going on around the Texas

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0: Welcome back to the postgame show where the Missions defeated the Frisco Rough Riders 7-4 here in Frisco. We'll take a quick look at the Texas League scoreboard. We talked all night about how important these games are. Now 29 games left. The Missions entered tonight 3 games back of first place. And it looked like the Missions might get some help, but Amarillo came back. They scored 2 in the 8th and then 2 in the 9th. They walk it off against the Midland Rock Hounds. So Amarillo will remain in first place, 3 games ahead of the Missions. In Wichita, Corpus Christi eking out a 3-2 win over the Wind Surge. And so really both Bane teams that the Missions need to lose did unfortunately win tonight. The one positive on top of the win, Midland now tied with San Antonio. So the Missions have to hop over 3 teams, and now they're even with Midland. So they remain 3 back of Amarillo and 2 back of Corpus Christi, but they are now even with Midland. Midland and Amarillo, of course, playing each other, so that's going to be an interesting one to keep track of. But right now, all the Missions can worry about is winning their games. They have to control what they can control, and control they did. A 7-4 win here in Frisco over the Rough Riders. Ian Koenig with 7 shutout innings for the 3rd time this year. Missions win it over the Rough Riders, and we will be right back here tomorrow night at 7:05 p.m. Post-game show, Budweiser on Deck show, will begin at 6:50 p.m. with first pitch at 7:05. We hope to see you there. I'm Brian Yanselson. Hope you've had a great time along with us. We had a lot of fun. A season-high 18 hits for the Missions and great pitching from Ian Koenig. So we will see you tomorrow night. But for now, hope you have a terrific rest of your Tuesday.
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1: I'm a professional truck driver. I drive an 18-wheeler. I was asleep in my truck. All of a sudden, I heard a big bang that knocked me off of my bed. And I end up hitting the steering wheel and the gear shift. And then when I got up, I look at that. There was an 18-wheeler in front of my truck. My son says, I got somebody that will help you. Herman and Herman will help you. And all it takes is one call. And they says, come over, we got you. And if it wasn't for them, I wouldn't be walking right now. Herman and Herman always put you first.
2: Cattle close mixed, grains finish lower. I'm Kerry Martin with Closing Markets on the Texas Farm Bureau Radio Network. Cattle futures traded both sides of unchanged. We ended up closing mixed. On live cattle, the nearby's lower, deferred's higher, with October live cattle down 57 cents, 226.32. The December down 25 at 225.70. Feeder cattle finish mixed, with the September contract up 67 cents, 345.25, while October was up 82, closing at 336.70. Cash-fed cattle market, we saw big numbers of cattle last week. Over 104,000 heads sold last week with an average of 235 live. Looks like the packers stepped in and bought another 1,000 or so head yesterday at that 235 price as well. But overall, no big numbers sold yet, no bids or asking prices to report. Boxed beef prices lower, choice down $1.04, $370.38. The select down 65 at $350.19. Corn moved a bit lower. Of course, traders waiting for that Wednesday morning WASDE report to come out. But we did get the weekly crop ratings and forecast for the Corn Belt. Looks like the crop ratings are holding steady, and we've got rain in the forecast for the Corn Belt. So that pressured prices a bit, with September corn down 1.5, 436 and three quarters. December corn down 1.25, 460 and a half. Wheat, however, took quite a tumble, with September Kansas City wheat down 14 and a quarter, 699 and a quarter. September Chicago wheat down 10 and a quarter, closing at 630 and a quarter. Cotton finished higher on the new crop December contract. It was up 53 points, 84.39 cents. In the energy markets, September natural gas down 2 at 276. September West Texas crude up $1.10. 83.23 a barrel. I'm Kerry Martin on the Texas Farm Bureau Radio Network.
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25: Neighbor, my name's Larry Marble. Welcome to the best darn farm show in Texas. No brag, just fact. We are down on the farm. You're our neighbor. Neighbor, let's get started. Neighbor, it's time to take a look at the grains, courtesy of John Tuggle, Tuggle & Company Corpus. The wheat market seemed to lead the way with all the grains lower yesterday. Rumors that Russia and the Ukraine will meet in Turkey to discuss a safe passage of vessels through the Black Sea. That was enough to cause Kansas City wheat to finish the day down about 15, while the beans were down 10, corn only down a penny. The markets await today's USDA supply and demand and crop production reports. USDA about to raise their corn exports for this crop year, as the U.S. has already exceeded USDA's estimate. If there are any surprises, there will probably be on where USDA estimates the national average corn yield and or production for the 26-27 crop year, which begins September 1. Neighbor, currently, USDA's estimate for July going into this report's an average yield of 183 bushel to the acre in the corn production at 16 billion bushels. The average trade estimate for today's reports is about 182.7 bushel per acre and the yield about 15.966 billion. West Texas Intermediate crude oil continues higher, currently up a dollar a barrel at about 83.50. Temco in Houston is open from 7 to 3 for only corn and bean trucks. Anderson's are full and not unloading trucks, as is Corpus Christi's public elevator and ADM in Corpus Christi. Neighbor, there's your grains, courtesy of John Tuggle, Tuggle & Company, Corpus, 361-852-5207. On the line with Benny Cox from Producers in Cargill. Benny, how was the sheep and goat sale?
26: We got along good, Larry. We continue to have these smaller sales. You know, this time of year, we could have 10,000 in a week. We had, 3,700 last week. We had 4,829 today. We had a good many wool lambs. They were sure $10 to $15 higher than they were 2 weeks ago. We didn't have any last week to speak of. The slaughter lambs, mostly hair sheep kind, from $5 to $15 higher. Your kid goats from $10 to $15 higher. You know, they were a little softer last week. We had a lot of really nice, goats, really good flesh this week. Your slaughter ewes, they were kind of $5 to $15 higher. Your slaughter nannies from $110 all the way up to $249. There were some coming two-year-olds. I guess they just didn't raise, kids, but they sure enough brought $249 and they did go to slaughter. They were real fleshy. Way up there, $115 or so. But most of those slaughter nannies bring from $143 to $203. Your slaughter billies from $190 to $285. On the wool lambs, the spread on those is kind of $291 to $309. The slaughter lambs, the hair sheep type, the lighter end of those, from $260 all the way to $360, with the heavier weights from $240 all the way up to $303. And we had some feeder type, lambs that were, weighed down there in that 35 to 40 pound range that bring all the way up to $4. Your slaughter ewes bring from $110 to $155, but mostly $137 to $145. Kid goats, $320 to $420, but mostly $367 to $383.
25: And what was the count again?
26: Total of 4,829.
25: 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How about the cattle sale?
26: We've got a special calf sale that, advertised in conjunction with a regular sale. And I think we had 800 this past week. I think we may get up close to that.
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25: Benny, thank you for the call.
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25: Bye-bye. Neighbor, let's take a look at the beef moves. No cash cattle trade has developed as of yet. Looks like bids and asking prices remain exclusive or elusive. Tuesday slaughter estimated at 108,000 head, 2,000 head less than a week ago, 7,000 head less than a year ago. Boxes are lower. Choice down 11 at 371.31. 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Today's cash cattle call, steady prices are most likely the market's best case scenario this week, as the Packers bought a lot of cattle in the cash market last week, so prices might be lower. We are on the line with Phil Brockenbush, Giddings Livestock. Phil, how was the Monday sale?
0: It wound up good, Larry. We wound up with 1348 cows and bulls, probably 5 to 10 cheaper this week.

0: 300 back average, 493, brought up to 90. 3 to 4 weights, 451 to 585. 4 to 5 weights, 399 to 490. 5 to 6 weights, 355 to 435. To 7 weights, 330 to 435. 7 to 8 weights, 308 to 420. Your bull yearling, 7 to 850 pounds, 250 to 340, 850 to 1,000 pounds, 210 to 3.25. The type of cows and bulls, the high young bull, 209 to 224, the medium young bull, 190 to 206, high young cows, 160 to 181, the medium young cows, 146 to 159, the little thin cows, 120 to 145. The starter cows brought from, the pairs brought from 3150 to 4200, the bred cows from 2400 to 4700.
1: Good. What was the count?
0: 1348.
1: Are you aware of anything for next Monday?
0: Yes, sir. I know a guy got 25 or so weaned calves coming. I think we're going to get a couple gooseneck loads of some black cows. They'll be in there this week, maybe tomorrow evening. We'll go through them and see. I'm not sure the ages on them, but there's going to be a couple loads of them black cows from Brangus cows.
1: All right. Well, tell everybody how to get a hold of you, Phil.
0: Yes, sir. You can call me at 979-716-4395 or call the barn at 979-542-2274.
1: Phil, I appreciate the call, and we'll talk to you next week.
0: Thank you, Larry.
1: Thank you. Bye-bye.
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1: We're on the line with Gary Butler, Nixon Livestock. Gary, how was the Monday sale?
3: We had a good sale, Larry. Cattle market still continues to be strong. We wind up with 982 head, 105 cows, and 6 bulls. Calf market, 2 and 3 weight steers, 504 to 685. Heifers, 453 to 640. 3 and 4 weight steers, 461 to 640. Heifers, 435 to $6. 4 and 5 weight steers, 396 to 505. Heifers, 392 to 735. 5 and 6 weight steers, 347 to 445. 3 and heifer, 332 to 660. 6 and 7 weight steers, 318 to 375. Heifers, 327 to 670. 7 and 8 weight steers, 297 to 345. And the heifers were 279 to 321. Now these heifers bringing out $7 and 630, they're replacement heifers, Larry, and they're dollaring out the $3,500 to $4,000 on these black ballies and anything with a little Bremer blood in them. They sure bring in a lot of money.
1: Right.
3: Slaughter cows, 96 to $1.81. Slaughter bulls, $1 to $2.15. Stocker cows, 2,500 to 3,200. Didn't have very many of them. Pairs the same way, 2,950 to 3,800. Larry.
1: Good. What was the count again, Gary?
3: We had 982, a little short of 1,000.
1: What do you feel like this next week's going to be like?
3: Larry, you know, we had some rain and we got some grass, but it sure is burnt up down here. And these cattle are high. Like I said, these replacement heifers are out of sight.
1: Right.
3: And I think we'll have another, you know, 800 or 900 easy. I know of about 40 Charlotte Cross calves that are coming this week. And that's about all I know for right now.
1: Gary, tell everybody how to get a hold of you.
3: You can catch us here at Sale Barn, 830-582-1561 or 62. 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
1: Gary, y'all have a good sale. We'll talk with you after.
3: All right. Thank you, sir.
1: You bet. Bye-bye.
3: Bye.
1: 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On the line with Sean Geiswhite. Sean, how did sheep and goat sale for you?
4: Oh, it went good, Larry. I'm going to say, kid market might have just been a tick softer on the bigger kids. Kind of, you know, that 30, 70, 80 is tops. There might have been a set of muttons bring right over $4 on those kind of 60, 50 to 60 pounders. And some of the feeder kids, I'm going to call it steady last week. It was sure active again. Some of the better feeder kids up over $4. So I thought that was awful good. And on the lamb deal, it might have been a tick softer than last week. It kept getting higher as the day went on. So it started out a little softer and it kept getting higher as the day went on. So I'm going to call it a good market also. Some of those nannies might not have as many friends as they've had. It looked like that might have been just a tick softer on the nanny market. On the bigger 100-pound buck lambs, I thought that was still awful good. You know, 90 to 100-pounders still bring up $3, I guess, top end of day. So I thought that was awful good.

0: Oh, we got along good, Larry. I'm Fredericksburg today.
1: Good. Cattle-wise, what you got on the yard?
0: Oh, they're trickling in, Larry. Like I said, I know a few sets coming. We got some weaned cattle. We got those bred heifers we've been talking about. They'll be here. They are here and have been palpating. They're kind of five, six months bred. So anybody looking for something like that, sure come see us. As far as the calf deal, we do have some, sure enough, weaned cattle. If they're looking for something to turn out, we've got that too tomorrow. So anticipating a good sale in Fredericksburg.
1: Tell everybody how to get a hold of you, Sean.
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1: I appreciate it. Thank you.
0: Thank you.
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1: On the line with Bill Martin from Lone Star Stockyards, Wildorada, Texas. Bill, how'd the sale go?
3: Good sale today, Larry. We had 1,020 head. USDA reported steer and heifer calves were steady to five higher on mixed quality. Yearlings were not tested today. Cows were 2 to 5 lower. Clawed, we had 565-pound steer calves at 416, 540-weight heifer mates at 377. Clarendon, some nice big calves, 650-weight steers right off cow at 364, 640-weight heifer calves at 336, 511 weight heifer calves at 372, Plainview, 270-pound bull calves at 520, 380 weight crossbred heifer calves at 450, 460 weight heifer calves at 410, 250 weight heifer calves at 565, and some 400-pound bull calves at 485. And Canyon, 465 weight steer calves at 470, 4 1/4 weight heifer calves at 460, Umbarger, 480-pound heifer calves at 415, 280 weight heifer calves at 5 1/4, 430-weight bull calves at 455, 310-weight bulls at 555, and some 200-pounders brought 730 by the pound. From Happy, 730-pound steers at 356, 630-pound heifers at 328. Canyon, 440-pound heifer calves at 437.50. Wildorada, 416-pound steer calves at 5 1/4. 330-weight steers at 580. 360-weight heifer calves at 490.
1: So you had a good sale. What was the count?
3: 1,020.
1: How do you feel about next week?
3: I think we're just going to keep seeing them. It's really dry. A lot of cows today. It's people are running out of choices.
1: I understand. What's the weather forecast?
3: Hot and dry.
1: Well, I hope you catch some rain. Tell everybody how to get a hold of you, Bill.
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1: Thank you. Bye-bye.
3: Bye.
2: 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All the shaping's done in person by Trevor or Montana. Yes, they cut brims, and yes, they do blocking and shaping. Remember, they're at 540 10th Street, Suite 108 in Floresville. Y'all go by and tell them you heard about them from Larry Marble on Down on the Farm. 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
1: 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I'm Larry Marble. You're my neighbor. Neighbor, good day. God bless. And I hope to see y'all down the road.
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16: KKYX traffic check.
17: Just one lane gets through a construction zone on I-35 southbound between Church Parkway and Loop 1604, causing a 15-minute slowdown. And it's the first day back to school for San Antonio ISD. Be ready to slow down through those school zones. That's San Antonio traffic. I'm Jason Fossig.
18: From San Antonio, 444-4444.
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1: Back a few months ago, I was headlining a great big nightclub. And he put me up a couple of days early. I came in a couple of days early, and they put me up at what they call the Star Suite. Now, here I am, headliner in one of the biggest nightclubs in the country, and I wake up at 8 o'clock in the morning in this Star Suite, all by myself. Yeah, that's what I said, aww. But I did what I've always done, man, to cheer myself up. I picked up my guitar, I sat down, I wrote me a little song. Now this is how it feels to be alone at the top of the hill and trying to figure out why.

0: 77 and partly cloudy, heating up in the afternoon with a high of 95.
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16: KKYX Traffic Check.
17: Roadwork is up on I-35 southbound between Schertz Parkway and Loop 1604. Just one lane gets by and it's causing a 30-minute slowdown. There's also a stalled vehicle blocking off a lane on Highway 90 westbound at Loop 1604. That's San Antonio Traffic. I'm Jason Fossig.
15: For work days, weekend, Louisiana Saturday, and night. Every moment in between. Country Legends, KKYX.

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12: KKYX Traffic Check.
14: Roadwork is up on I-35 southbound between Schertz Parkway and Loop 1604. Just one lane gets by and it's causing a 30-minute slowdown. There's also a stalled vehicle blocking off a lane on Highway 90 westbound at Loop 1604. That's San Antonio traffic. I'm Jason Fossig.
12: KKYX San Antonio. K285 EU Mendoza. KCYY HD2 San Antonio. 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KKYX.

0: 77 and partly cloudy, heating up in the afternoon with a high of 95.
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16: There's an accident on Loop 410 northbound before Macro Street, causing a 20-minute backup. Delay start from Rigsby. Also watch out for a crash in the left lane on I-10 eastbound before FM 1516. That's San Antonio traffic. I'm Jason Fossig.
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0: By the time August rolls around, you've stopped being surprised by the heat. 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
15: KYX traffic check.
16: There's an accident on Loop 410 northbound before Macro Street, causing a 20-minute backup. Delay start from Rigsby. Also, watch out for a crash in the left lane on I-10 eastbound before FM 1516. That's San Antonio traffic. I'm Jason Fossig.
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11: There's a 25-minute backup being caused by a crash on Loop 410 northbound before Macro Street. It has you all tied up from Rigsby. And just one lane gets through a construction zone on I-35 southbound from Schertz Parkway to Loop 1604. That's San Antonio traffic. I'm Jason Fossig.
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0: 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I drive an 18-wheeler. I was asleep in my truck. All of a sudden, I heard a big bang that knocked me off of my bed, and I end up hitting the steering wheel and the gear shift. And when I got up, I look at that. 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My son says, "I got somebody that'll help you. Herman and Herman will help you. And all it takes is one call." And they says, "Come over, we got you." 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Herman always puts you first.
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12: KYX traffic check.
13: All lanes are back open after construction cones were picked up on I-35 southbound at FM 1103, but still about a 10-minute slowdown through the area, and a 15-minute add to your drive on loop 1604 northbound from Wiseman to Hosman. That's San Antonio traffic. I'm Jason Fossig.
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0: 77 and partly cloudy, heating up in the afternoon with a high of 95.
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20: KKYX Traffic Check.
21: Watch out for a stalled vehicle in the right lane on I-35 northbound at Eisenhower. And ongoing construction work only has the right lane open on the upper level of I-10 westbound. You're slow from North Frio over to Culebra. That's San Antonio traffic. I'm Jason Fossig.
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12: Watch out for a stalled vehicle in the right lane on I-35 northbound at Eisenhower. And ongoing construction work only has the right lane open on the upper level of I-10 westbound. You're slow from North Frio over to Culebra. That's San Antonio traffic. I'm Jason Fossig.
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went down to Georgia, he was looking for a soul to steal. He was in a bind because he was way behind and he was willing to make a deal. When he came across this young man sawing on a fiddle and playing it hot, and the devil jumped up on a hickory stump and said, "Boy, let me tell you what. I guess you didn't know it, but I'm a fiddle player too. And if you'd care to take a dare, I'll make a bet with you. Now you play pretty good fiddle, boy, but give the devil his due. I bet a fiddle of gold against your soul, because I think I'm better than you." The boy said, "My name's Johnny, and it might be a sin, but I'll take your bet, and you're gonna regret, because

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Johnny said, "Devil, just come on back if you ever want to try again. 'Cause I told you once, you son of a gun, I'm

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7: We are on the line with Cousin Brian Lintzman, Seguin Cattle Company. 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
10: Shaping up pretty good, Larry. 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I was like, back during the early spring when it was so dry, we sold off all of our early summer calves. And, you know, now we're starting to see some bigger groups move. You know, calves weighing 5, 6. Somewhere in there. So, you know, not all the summer calves were sold off. So that kind of makes me happy. It sounds like these heavy cattle might be under a little pressure, but the light cattle are still selling really good. But like I said, we'll find out tomorrow. And sheep and goats, kind of guessing that 700 to 800 somewhere in there. And, you know, like I said, our market, she's just kind of been holding her own, and I'm happy with it.
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7: 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Thank you for the call.
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7: 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Progresso Dece plus 48.94. Yellow corn to Corpus in August. September less a dime, 4.26 and three quarters. Houston September plus 30, 4.66 and three quarters. And Progresso September plus 70, 5.07 and three quarter. Hard red winter wheat to Houston in August. September plus 70, 7.96 and a quarter. 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Neighbor, I'm Larry Marble. 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No brag, just fact. God bless, good day, and we'll see y'all down the road.
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11: 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Temperatures expected to exceed 100 degrees.
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1: Partly cloudy in the afternoon with a high of 95.
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11: 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Temperatures expected to exceed 100 degrees.
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0: 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I drive an 18-wheeler. I was asleep in my truck. All of a sudden, I heard a big bang that knocked me off of my bed, and I end up hitting the steering wheel and the gear shift. And then when I got up, I look at that. There was an 18-wheeler in front of my truck. My son says, "I got somebody that'll help you. Herman and Herman will help you. All it takes is one call." And they says, "Come on, we got you." And if it wasn't for them, I wouldn't be walking right now. Herman always puts you first.
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0: partly cloudy in the afternoon with a high of 95.
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2: 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We're on the line with Gary Butler, Nixon Livestock. Gary, how was the Monday sale?
3: We had a good sale, Larry. 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We wind up with 982 head, 105 cows, and 6 bulls. Calf market, 2 and 3 weight steers, 504 to 685. Heifers, 453 to 640. 3 and 4 weight steers, 461 to 640. Heifers, 435 to $6. 4 and 5 weight steers, 396 to 505. Heifers, 392 to 735. 5 and 6 weight steers, 347 to 445. 3 and heifers, 332 to 660. 6 and 7 weight steers, 318 to 375. Heifers, 327 to 670. 7 and 8 weight steers, 297 to 345. And the heifers were 279 to 321. Now these heifers bringing up $7 and $6.30, they're replacement heifers, Larry, and they're dollaring out the $3,500 to $4,000 on these black ballies, and anything with a little Bremer blood in them, they sure bring in a lot of money.
2: Right.
3: Slaughter cows, $96 to $1.81. Slaughter bulls, $1 to $2.15. Stocker cows, $2,500 to $3,200. Didn't have very many of them. Pairs the same way, $2,950 to $3,800. Larry.
2: Good. What was the count again, Gary?
3: We had 982, a little short of 1,000.
2: What do you feel like this next week's going to be like?
3: Larry, you know, we had some rain and we got some grass, but it sure is burnt up down here. And these cattle are high. Like I said, these replacement heifers are out of sight.
2: Right.
3: And I think we'll have another, you know, 800 or 900 easy. I know of about 40 Charolais cross calves that are coming this week. And that's about all I know for right now.
2: Gary, tell everybody how to get a hold of you.
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2: Gary, y'all have a good sale. We'll talk with you after.
3: All right. Thank you, sir.
2: You bet. Bye-bye.
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2: 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We're on the line with Kelly Thigpen, Pearsall Livestock. Night before the sale, Kelly, what's Wednesday looking like from here?
4: 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Got 275 in on the yards right now. Looks like about 100 of those are grown cattle. 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
2: I appreciate it. 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

0: Marble, and I want to speak to you farmers and ranchers that are out on the turn row, in the alleyway, sorting cattle, or maybe on a piece of equipment, bringing a crop in or getting it in the ground. 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Kerry Martin, Texas Ag Today. Neighbor, shotgun look at the grains. Corpus Milo, 876. Corn, 426 and three quarters. Wheat to Houston, 769 and a quarter. And beans to Placido, 1108 and three quarters. That's it for the Best Darn Farm Show in Texas. I'm Larry Marble, you're my neighbor. Neighbor, good day. God bless. And I hope to see y'all down the road.
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2: 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Animals with non-healing suspicious wounds or signs should not be moved from their current location. Avoid moving animals from a pasture or premises. Only pen or corral the animals to prevent further spread. And keep suspect animals in one area while you wait for collection to occur.
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1: Partly cloudy in the afternoon with a high of 95.
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0: Some overcast going into the evening, dropping down to a low of 84.
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22: Looking right now at I-37 southbound, approaching Southeast Military Drive. We have an accident blocking a left lane, causing a 3-minute delay to be backed up all the way to Pecan Valley. As you make your way on the upper level of I-35 southbound, the connector ramp to I-10 is going to be partially blocked off in the right shoulder because of a disabled vehicle. Expect slow traffic backed up from Maine. That's San Antonio traffic. I'm William Shotwell.
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5: Neighbor, my name's Larry Marble. Welcome to the best darn farm show in Texas. No brag, just fact. We are Down on the Farm. You're our neighbor. Neighbor, let's get started. On the line with Benny Cox from Producers in Cargill. Benny, how was the sheep and goat sale?
6: We got along good, Larry. We continue to have these smaller sales. You know, this time of year, we could have 10,000 in a week. We had, 3,700 last week. We had 4,829 today. We had a good many wool lambs. They were sure $10 to $15 higher than they were 2 weeks ago. We didn't have any last week to speak of. The slaughter lambs, mostly hair sheep kind, from $5 to $15 higher. Your kid goats from $10 to $15 higher. You know, they were a little softer last week. We had a lot of really nice, goats, really good flesh this week. Your slaughter ewes, they were kind of $5 to $15 higher. Your slaughter nannies, from $110 all the way up to $249. There were some coming two-year-olds. I guess they just didn't raise, kids, but they sure enough brought $249, and they did go to slaughter. They were real fleshy. Way up there, $115 or so. But most of those slaughter nannies bring from $143 to $203. Your slaughter billies, from $190 to $285. On the wool lambs, the spread on those is kind of $291 to $309. The slaughter lambs, the hair sheep type, the lighter end of those, from $260 all the way to $360. With the heavier weights, from $240 all the way up to $303. And we had some feeder type, lambs that were, weighed down there in that 35 to 40 pound range that bring all the way up to $4. Your slaughter ewes bring from $110 to $155, but mostly $137 to $145. Kid goats, $320 to $420, but mostly $367 to $383.
5: And what was the count again?
6: Total of 4,829.
5: 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How about the cattle sale?
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5: We're on the line with Henry Pickett from Abilene Livestock. Henry, how was the sale?
8: Oh, it's a little short and sweet today. The heat's for the last week's been 104 plus, and the humidity's about to give us fits, but we ended up with about 450 with about 60 cows. They took a little bit off these Packer bulls, probably $5 a hundred, and some of these lower yielding Packer cows, they probably took $10 a hundred off. You know, they're still good, the $2 plus on the bulls and $1.50 or $1.60 on some cows. We had some older bred cows, they bring 3,000 plus. Looks like they're taking a little bit off of these yearlings and cutting bulls, probably due to the weather, but I'd say they were probably backed off $10 a hundred. Light calves are still steady to a little bit lower, but overall it's still pretty good market.
5: Good. Do you know of anything for next week?
8: Well, had several phone calls, everybody just waiting, concerned about the weather. So.
5: Well, we'll be there, rain or shine, heat or cold. Tell everybody how to get a hold of you.
8: Here at the barn, we can be reached at 325-673-7865, or my cell number is 940-733-8208.
5: I appreciate you. Thank you.
8: Thank you. Hope my watchdogs didn't mess up the recording.
5: No, that'll be fine, Henry. Thank you.
8: Thanks.
5: Bye-bye. Neighbor Shotgun, look at the grains. Corpus Milo, 876. Corn, 426 and three quarters. Wheat to Houston, 769 and a quarter. And beans to Placido, 1108 and three quarters. That's it for the Best Darn Farm Show in Texas. I'm Larry Marble. You're my neighbor. Neighbor, good day. God bless, and I hope to see y'all down the road.
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10: Taking a look right now at I-10 eastbound approaching De Zavala. A disabled vehicle has taken over a right lane. Looks like a 2 to 3 minute delay. A little bit of slow and go traffic trouble also backed up all the way to UTSA Boulevard. And then as you make your way on Loop 410 westbound before you get to I-35, expect some road construction with the left lane blocked off and slow traffic back to Palo Alto. That's San Antonio traffic. I'm William Shotwell.
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Darling, I've wasted a lot of years not seeing the real you. But tonight your beauty is shining through. And I never took the time to let you know. So before he takes you away, please let me say.

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24: Expect some stop-and-go traffic right now on Loop 1604 southbound between Bandera Road and going to Culebra. Got a 12 to 15 minute delay in the area right now. Then on 281 northbound, just past Hildebrand, we have a disabled vehicle blocking a right shoulder and some people avoiding the right lane. Expect a 3 minute delay back up to I-35. That's San Antonio traffic. I'm William Shotwell.
22: For the cowboy hats, tight jeans, big dreams, and the songs that fit them all. Why'd you come in here looking like that? Country Legends, KKYX.

0: Some overcast going into the evening, dropping down to a low of 84.
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30: Looking at Loop 1604 eastbound approaching Stone Oak Parkway, we have a brand new accident block on the left lane causing a 40 to 45 minute delay. Stop traffic backed up all the way to Vance Jackson. Then an accident reported on I-10 eastbound approaching 775 in Seguin. That's a 5 minute delay backed up all the way to Schwab. That's San Antonio traffic. I'm William Shotwell.
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24: 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So here's a pop quiz. How many months have 28 days? 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
25: Still got an accident blocking a left lane on Loop 1604 eastbound approaching Stone Oak Parkway. It looks like a 20 to 25 minute delay. Stop and go traffic back to Baldwin Lock Hill Selma. Another accident reported on I-35 southbound approaching Fisher will cause a 2 minute delay to be backed up to New Laredo Highway. That's San Antonio traffic. I'm William Shotwell.
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0: Some overcast going into the evening, dropping down to a low of 84.
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29: A new trouble spot on Highway 90 westbound just past 36th Street is currently causing a 10 to 12 minute delay with the right lane blocked off. Stop and go traffic is going to be backed up all the way to Nogalitos. And then a left lane is blocked off due to an accident on Loop 1604 eastbound between, or right there at Stone Oak Parkway, causing an 8 minute delay to be backed up to Bitters. That's San Antonio traffic. I'm William Shotwell.
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14: KKYX Traffic Check.
16: We did have an accident clear on Loop 1604 eastbound approaching Stone Oak Parkway. Still going to be a 3 to 5 minute delay back to the fitters, but the bigger problem is going to be right now on Loop 1604 southbound between Kyle Steel Parkway and going to New Gilbo. That's a 10 to 12 minute delay. Nothing but brake lights in the entire area. That's San Antonio traffic. I'm William Shotwell.
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0: Some overcast going into the evening, dropping down to a low of 84.
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23: Taking a look at the available level of I-10 westbound between North Frio and going to Culebra. Only the right lane is available to get through. Expect a break to have two through the area, but you can use the lower level to get through this mess. Loop 1604 is southbound between Kyle Seal Parkway and going to New Gobo. Expect a 10-minute delay. That's San Antonio traffic. I'm William Shotwell.
24: 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Country Legends, KKYX.
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26: Hello, and welcome to Riders Field as we get ready for this Wednesday evening matchup between the Frisco Rough Riders and the San Antonio Missions. This is the Budweiser On Deck Show. I am Jordy Fee Platts. I'll be joined by Brian Yantzelson here in just a moment. Missions coming off an impressive 7-4 win in the series opener against the Rough Riders. They got off to a 7-0 lead going into the bottom of the eighth inning. Frisco rallied late to make things interesting, but it was a season-high tying 18 hits for the Missions, and they got another excellent start from Ian Koenig, who has been so good against Frisco this year. 7 shutout frames on 5 hits, 4 strikeouts, 1 walk for Koenig through just 92 pitches to get through those 7 innings. And the Missions find themselves right in the thick of the playoff race in the second half right now. They trail by just 3 games. Amarillo Sod Poodles in first place at the moment. And the Missions tied for 4th with the Midland Rockhounds, 3 out of first place. Corpus Christi one back of Amarillo. Just so much that will be determined in the next 29 games of the season. You wondered if there would be some separation that was going to be built at some point. Looked for a moment like it might be Amarillo and Corpus Christi who did so, but hasn't happened with Midland and San Antonio right there, 3 back. Missions have won 4 straight to get themselves back into position. And they're meanwhile facing a Frisco team that has really started to struggle. They've lost 3 in a row, and they're 3-7 in their last 10 games. Now 20-20 in the second half. Their first big slump of the season, really. They do welcome back Sebastian Walcott to their lineup today, which is a huge boost. But we'll see if the Missions can take advantage of a team that has been struggling on this Wednesday night. We'll take a step aside here on the Budweiser On Deck Show. When we come back, we'll continue to get you ready for this contest, including discussing the starting pitching matchup and just what went well in yesterday's game as the Mission secured a series opening win 7-4. We'll be right back on KKYX.
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26: Welcome back to the Budweiser On Deck Show. Jordy Feeplatt joined by Brian Yancelson. Yesterday, Brian, a 7-4 win for the Missions, a season high matching 18 hits. Now they turn to Fernando Sanchez in this one, but if you can get that type of offensive production from this group, you're going to have a good chance to win every game.
5: Yeah, yesterday was fun. They were having fun. You could tell that they just brought that energy from the Springfield series, and they really carried into what's a big week here in Frisco, but they didn't feel the pressure. They didn't let the moment get too big. They just took care of business, and I think as you look at the rest of the week and some of the pitchers that Frisco is going to put out there, there is really no reason why this Mission's offense can't continue to produce. Now, you got to go out there and do it, but it looks like it could be a good week for this Mission's offensive attack.
26: Dylan Dreiling not in the lineup today. It just feels like with call-ups and with injuries, it's not quite the same lineup for the Rough Riders. Not quite as potent as they have been for much of the season. And yes, they did rally late, but with Ian Canning shutting them out for the first seven innings, Rough Riders have relied on their offense throughout the year. Maybe not going to be able to do that in the next couple weeks with the way they've been struggling.
5: It's kind of strange to see this offense struggling because every time they play us, especially in San Antonio, they seem to be so, so strong. That first pitch, boy, that nearly hit that person right there. They got to look out at all times here, even on the Budweiser On Deck Show. But it should be interesting to see if yesterday did Frisco wake up a little bit at the end of the game when they started creeping a little bit closer, or can Fernando Sanchez really continue to keep them held down as they have struggled over the last couple of weeks?
26: Over the last six games, just 15 total runs for Frisco. They've gone 1-5 in that stretch. That includes two shutout losses, and they've only scored 2.5 runs per game. Tonight, as we mentioned, it's Fernando Sanchez on the mound for the Missions. Spent some time up in AAA. He was also sidelined on the injured list for quite a while after being struck by a line drive off the bat of Joey Loperfido. And Sanchez just didn't look quite right his last time out. His first time in AA since May allowed 5 earned runs on 4 hits in an inning and 2/3. Big opportunity here for Sanchez to kind of rediscover some of that form that he had early in the season.
5: Definitely, and it won't be easy, even though we're describing a Frisco offense that has been a little quieter. You can definitely tell what they're doing with their lineup. You mentioned Dreiling out, Parrish, even though he's a switch hitter, he's out. They are loading up the righties at the top. They're moving up Wagner, they're moving up Diesla. They have Mahler in there as the catcher instead of Malcolm Moore. And so they know that he throws a lot of soft stuff from the left side. They're wanting that right-handed power in there. Can he keep these bats quiet and give the Mission's offense a chance? That's what we're going to find out.
26: We sure are. We're going to take another step aside on the Budweiser On Deck Show. And when we return, we'll get you starting lineups And then we'll get you to first pitch coming up between the Missions and the Rough Riders right here on KKYX.
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9: 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We did. At Wolf Stadium, grab your furry friend and join us for a bark in the park. Presented by North Park Subaru. Every Wednesday night except May 13th, fans can bring their dogs to the ballpark for a pawsome night of baseball. No ticket needed for your pup. Just bring a leash and get ready for a tail wagon good time. 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We'll see you and your best friend at the Wolf.
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26: 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Jordy Feeplatt here with you, and it's time to get you the starting lineups. First, for the visiting San Antonio Missions. 19 and 21 in the second half, entering three games back of first place. It'll be Carson Tucker leading off for San Antonio, followed by Tirso Ornelas, the left fielder. Romeo Sanabria at first base hitting third, while Braden Carpathios is in the cleanup spot and playing right field. Ryan Jackson, the second baseman, hits fifth. Albert Fabian, night off from the field, DHing and hitting sixth. Luis Verdugo bats seventh and plays third base. Kai Roberts in center field batting eighth. And Brendan Durfee catching and batting ninth for San Antonio. As I mentioned, on the mound, it's the left-hander Fernando Sanchez. He spent some time in the bullpen. He spent some time in the rotation. Got back from injury. After a stint in AAA, he was activated off the injured list earlier this month, and he will make his second start back with the Missions. Overall this year for Sanchez, 14 games, 9 starts, a 6.34 ERA, 38 and a third innings, 45 strikeouts to 31 walks, an opponent sitting 234 against him. Last time out, allowed 6 runs, 5 earned in an inning and 2/3 on 4 hits. struck out three, walked three, and gave up a home run. For the Frisco Rough Riders, struggling in the second half of late. They are 20 and 20 overall in that half. Already first half champions and 59-49 overall on the season. Sebastian Walcott makes his return off a brief stint on the injured list. He will continue to DH and lead off. Franmer Chavez, the shortstop, hitting second. Max Wagner in left field bats third. Arturo Disla, the Buffalo, bats cleanup and plays first base. Ian Muller catching and hitting fifth. Corey Joyce, the third baseman, bats sixth. Keith Jones, the second, in right, hitting seventh. Marcus Lee Sang in center hits eighth. And Theo Hardy rounds out the Rough Riders nine. Second baseman batting ninth. As I mentioned, on the mound for Frisco, it's the right-hander DJ McCarty. Made his AA debut against the Missions earlier this year. 23-year-old from Redlands, California. Was signed out of high school by the Rangers. And he will make his 16th start overall this season and his 19th appearance. Fourth appearance with Frisco. It has been a rough go for McCarty up in AA. Eight earned runs in six and a third innings. Eight strikeouts to six walks. An 11.37 ERA. Had an ERA of near 5.5 with Hub City and High A, but did strike out 78 in 64 and a third innings. McCarty against the Missions, one run on one hit,

0: playing against. It's a rotation that they've had a lot of success against already this year, and McCarty still trying to adjust to double A.
1: It definitely has the makings of one of those games that if the Missions can make a statement early like they did yesterday, could be a very similar type of game. Frisco has struggled with their entire staff. Their bullpen doesn't have a ton of arms that really, really scares you. So if the Missions can repeat yesterday, they scored 3 runs in the second inning. If they do anything close to that, could be a good feeling going for their 5th straight. I mean, the vibes are good. It really feels great to be able to talk about this Missions team with such confidence, and it's because they've been playing good baseball against good teams. So we'll see if they can keep it rolling tonight.
0: And just an amazing turnaround after losing 5 of 6 to Amarillo. The gut punches of all those one run defeats have turned it around so quickly, and they've put themselves right within striking distance with 29 games to go. It's obviously a massive series against a team that's had a lot of success in the Texas League this year. And then you return home to face a team in Northwest Arkansas that has struggled. There's a chance, if you can do well here this week, to build a big winning stretch and get right into the thick of it with 3 weeks to go. That is what the goal is for the Missions right now. A good series here in Frisco and taking care of business against the Naturals when they come to town next week.
1: Very doable. Northwest Arkansas is not playing the best baseball in the world. We've seen the Missions do well against the North, not just Springfield. They had some success against Arkansas, where Arkansas was really good. They've had some success against Wichita. So even though we don't see those teams a lot, could be a good opportunity to gain that momentum. I think you're absolutely right.
0: Frisco taking the field right now in their gray jerseys and white pants. Crimson caps, or whatever you want to call them. Wednesday night at Riders Field. And with Frisco taking the field, we will take a step aside. The national anthem about to begin in North Texas. When we return, it's the Rough Riders and the Missions on Wednesday night in the DFW area.
2: 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First pitch is coming right up, so stick around.
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0: It is time for baseball in Frisco, Texas, as the Missions and the Rough Riders battle for the second time this week. The final series in 2026 between these two division rivals. And everything on the line for the Missions in this final stretch of the season. Jordy Feeplatt joined by Brian Yancelson, the right-hander DJ McCarty, making his 3rd start in Double-A this year in his 4th appearance overall. He's allowed 8 earned runs in 6 1/3 innings to this point, 8 strikeouts and 6 walks. and McCullough.